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And you tell me that you don't think I'd be with her if I

While they're out there hitting, we're in here playing the hits. Hey, no Tigers on the stream. Sorry about that. But there's plenty of classic country to be had right here on Big Country Gold.

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Oh, it sure was good to be there. And I could see through the open door that Dad was asleep in his favorite chair. In his hand was a picture of Mom, and I remembered how close they were. So I just turned away. I didn't want to wake him and spoil his dreams of her.

0: On Big Country Gold, we've opened our music vault for another country legend. 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
1: I was out on the West Coast trying to make a buck, and things didn't work out. I was down on my luck. Got tired of roaming and bumming around, so I started thumbing back east toward my hometown. Made a lot of miles the first 2 days. I figured I'd be home in a week if my luck held out this way. But the third night I got stranded way out of town at a cold, lonely crossroads. Rain was pouring down. I was hungry and freezing, done caught a chill, when the lights of a big semi topped the hill. Lord, I sure was glad to hear them air brakes come on, and I climbed in that cab where I knew it'd be warm. At the wheel sat a big man. He weighed about 210. He stuck out his hand and said with a grin, "Big Joe's the name." I told him mine, and he said the name of my rig is Phantom 309. Well, I asked him why he called his rig such a name. He said, "Son, this old Mac can put them all to shame. There ain't a driver or a rig running any line that's seen nothing but taillights from Phantom 309. Well, we rode and talked the better part of the night, when the lights of a truck stop came in sight. He said, "I'm sorry, son, this is as far as you go, 'cause I gotta make a turn just on up the road." Well, he tossed me a dime as he pulled her in low and said, "Have yourself a hot cup on old Big Joe." When Joe and his rig roared out into the night, in nothing flat he was clean out of sight. Well, I went inside and ordered me a cup, told the waiter Big Joe was setting me up. Oh, you could have heard a pin drop. It got deathly quiet, and the waiter's face turned kind of white. "Well, did I say something wrong?" I said with a halfway grin. He said, "No, this happens every now and then. Every driver in here knows Big Joe. But son, let me tell you what happened about 10 years ago. At the crossroads tonight where you flagged him down, there was a busload of kids coming from town. And they were right in the middle when Big Joe topped the hill. It could have been slaughter, but he turned his wheels. Well, Joe lost control, went into a skid, and gave his life to save that bunch of kids. And there at that crossroads was the end of a line for Big Joe and Phantom 309. But every now and then, some hiker will come by, and like you, Big Joe will give him a ride. Here, have another cup, and forget about the dime. Keep it as a souvenir from Big Joe and Phantom 309.

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I must have left you 100 times, but you don't know that. 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But you didn't, and you don't. I know you ain't gonna ever love me. And someday I'll go, but I'm not ready.

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1: The truck driver. Now there's a man for you. A trucker once told me, when you drive a truck, it gets in your veins like an incurable disease. He's one of the world's most experienced drivers. And when you talk to a trucker, you find he's usually a mighty nice guy, always willing to give you information on the best road, where to watch for speed traps, detours, and he can certainly tell you where to find the best cup of coffee. While listening to the song, Roll Truck Roll, it wasn't hard to imagine that hundreds of home-hungry truckers who drive the roads, some perhaps think to themselves, life is passing me by. I'm losing contact with the ones I love the most, my wife and my kids. This is the last run I'll ever make. Roll me, truck. Roll me on home.

One of these days I'm gonna quit this old road, and I've saved enough money. Gonna buy me a place back home and live a little. Just me and my kids and my honey. 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Said he keeps talking about his daddy that he hardly knows. The teacher said he just sits at his desk all day and draws pictures of trucks. I guess I know what that means and what it shows. Why, I'm not home 3 months out of the year.

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And now it's beginning to pour. 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So I guess I'll just sing a little.

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2: USA Radio News, I'm Anthony Lucero. As international mediators continue pushing for a ceasefire, U.S. forces launched a 10th consecutive night of strikes against Iran. CENTCOM says the attacks are aimed at degrading military capabilities. There are growing concerns about the spread of war in the Middle East, with word of the deaths of the three American service members and the U.S. launching retaliatory airstrikes.
3: U.S. CENTCOM confirms an Iranian strike killed two U.S. service members and left one missing, while another service member was killed in action in Iraq. It all comes as Iran's supreme leader is vowing to widen the war if the U.S. keeps attacking the Islamic Republic. His comments over the weekend came just hours after Iran's deputy foreign minister said Tehran had officially suspended its commitment to the Memorandum of Understanding signed last month with the U.S. I'm Mark Mayfield.
2: Andy Burnham is now the new British Prime Minister.
4: Britain needs to show the world that we can regain our stability once again.
5: The incoming leader, who became Britain's seventh Prime Minister in a decade, has promised to pass power from authorities to ordinary people and to build a new politics.
4: And that is our challenge, to make politics work, to make it work better.
5: Outgoing Prime Minister Keir Starmer agreed to step down last month, following a chain of election defeats and scandals. I'm Michael Kastner.
2: The American Heart Association says research indicates consuming up to 5 cups of coffee a day is generally safe for most adults.
6: According to a scientific statement released Monday, the association said the research also suggests that regularly consuming caffeinated coffee without added sugars, flavors, or cream was linked to a lower risk of type 2 diabetes, heart disease, stroke, heart failure, and some irregular heart rhythms. However, researchers cautioned that studying the effects of caffeine on the cardiovascular system is challenging because the benefits could be related to compounds in coffee other than caffeine. The statement added that additional research is needed on coffee and other caffeine-containing products. I'm Chris Caraccio.
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2: Fairlife has halted its production of milk in the U.S. following a ransomware attack.
10: Coca-Cola, which purchased Fairlife in 2020, said in a statement that the impacts of the incident are not yet known. The beverage giant added, however, that the breach has not affected product quality or safety. It's unclear when the breach occurred or when production will resume. I'm Matt Mattinson.
2: Minneapolis police are investigating 2 separate mass shootings which left at least 14 people wounded over the weekend.
11: 9 people in their 20s were injured in an early Sunday shooting outside the Rain Event Center. Officials say all are expected to survive. 5 more people were shot in a separate incident Sunday night as investigators worked to determine what led to both outbreaks of gunfire. John Summers, USA Radio News.
2: A saint statue

0: Case may reach the Supreme Court.
1: A legal dispute over plans to install statues of St. Michael and St. Florian outside a public safety headquarters in Quincy, Massachusetts, could reach the U.S. Supreme Court. Opponents argue the display violates the state constitution's church-state provisions, while city officials say the statues honor first responders and reflect long-standing historical traditions. Ron Warner, USA Radio News.
0: The Diocese of Buffalo says they're going to stop providing the monthly financial support to former priest Jeffrey Nowak after federal child pornography charges and new allegations that prosecutors say make him a danger to the community. Nowak remains in federal custody. For USA Radio News, I'm Anthony Lucero.
2: 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Sherman Gillums Jr., a partially paralyzed Marine veteran with the Christopher and Dana Reeve Foundation, explains why.
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5: Over Sheboygan, Indian River, and the Straits of Mackinac, overnight showers and thunderstorms, low 61, southwest winds gusting to 25. Mostly cloudy, breezy Tuesday, high 72. Sunny on Wednesday, high 73. That's your forecast. I'm Tim O'Brien.
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1: USA Radio News, I'm Anthony Lucero.
2: Those great patriots are out there fighting that Iran cannot have a nuclear weapon. Iran has been very, very badly damaged. They've lost everything almost militarily.
1: The U.S. expanded its military campaign against Iran with a 10th straight night of airstrikes. Officials say the mission is designed to reduce Iran's ability to threaten shipping in the Strait of Hormuz as fighting continues across the Middle East. South Carolina Senator Darlene Graham, the sister of late Senator Lindsey Graham, is running for a full Senate term after Governor Henry McMaster appointed her to fill the remainder of her brother's term.
3: I feel like I can do it. I feel an inner peace about it. Will it be difficult? Yes.
1: Republican rivals include Russell Fry, Duke Buckner, Mark Lynch, and Ralph Norman. The death toll from two earthquakes in Venezuela has climbed to over 5,200.
4: Updated figures were released by the Venezuelan government Sunday, noting not only the number of dead, but the more than 16,000 injured. There have been over 6,400 successful rescues since the back-to-back quakes struck June 24th. John Summers, USA Radio News.
1: Gas prices continue to rise as the Iran war continues.
5: The national average for gasoline has climbed back above $4 a gallon as fighting involving Iran resumes following the collapse of a previous ceasefire. Higher oil prices are contributing to increased fuel costs worldwide. The renewed conflict is also adding pressure ahead of the November midterm elections, where both national security and cost of living are expected to be major issues for voters. Ron Warner, USA Radio News.
1: Wall Street closed lower.
6: At the closing bell, the Dow Jones lost 307 points, the S&P fell by 14, and the NASDAQ dipped 12 points. I'm Lizzie Radabali.
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1: Tropical storm Bertha has formed in the eastern Gulf after Tropical Depression 2 strengthened with winds of over 40 miles an hour. Bertha could bring some heavy rain, strong winds, and storm surge from the Florida Panhandle to the middle Texas coast as the Atlantic season's second named storm. California could see a wetter, stormier winter than usual. Recent changes in ocean temperatures have scientists predicting a strong El Nino.
2: Experts say it comes with a 97% chance it'll be strong or very strong over 3 months ending this December. El Nino is known for bringing heavy rain and sometimes damaging storms to California. 2 winters ago, a strong El Nino brought well above average rain to Southern California and slightly above normal rain to Northern California. This year's El Nino could be even stronger. El Nino typically happens every 2 to 7 years and usually lasts about 9 to 12 months. I'm Dina Kodiak.
1: Residents of Seattle's Ballard neighborhood are on the lookout for their celebrity raccoon they call Jimothy.
3: Video of the rotund raccoon has gone viral. He has a typical raccoon mask of a face, but is much shorter than most raccoons, making his legs look long. He has short spined syndrome, which is a non-fatal rare deformity. It also happens to dogs. Jimothy has been recorded running through yards and walking across porches. Biologists say it's rare to see among wild animals because they have a more difficult time finding food, but that's something raccoons are very good at. I'm Brad Ford.
1: And I'm Anthony Lucero, USA Radio News.
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6: For Sheboygan, Indian River, and the Straits of Mackinac, overnight showers and thunderstorms, low 61. Southwest winds gusting to 25. Mostly cloudy, breezy Tuesday, high 72. Sunny on Wednesday, high 73. That's your forecast. I'm Tim O'Brien.
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1: USA Radio News, I'm Anthony Lucero. The United States launched another night of strikes against Iran after weekend attacks killed two American soldiers. That happened in Jordan. CENTCOM says President Trump directed the operation to weaken Iranian military capabilities, threatening commercial shipping in the Strait of Hormuz.

0: Secretary of War Pete Hegseth testified before the Senate tomorrow.
1: It's expected Secretary Hegseth will be joined by the Joint Chiefs Chair, General Dan Kane, at the hearing before the Senate Appropriations Committee. Lawmakers called for the hearing concerning President Trump's requested supplemental funding package to cover the costs of the war in Iran and other emergencies. Hegseth's appearance comes shortly after the confirmed deaths of two more U.S. soldiers in the conflict, this time from Iranian strikes in Jordan. I'm Scott Carr in Washington.
0: A 43-year-old former soldier, Andrew Arabaca, has been accused of using fireworks to start a fire outside a federal building in Lower Manhattan during an anti-ICE protest. James Barnicle is the assistant director in charge of the FBI's New York field office.
2: Mr. Arabaca was looking to injure people and harm people. He had two axes, a hammer, a machete, and three knives.
0: The building houses an immigration court and other government offices. A law firm is demanding the New York Times records.
3: Several law firms representing a shareholder in the New York Times are demanding internal records related to a disputed report alleging abuse by Israeli soldiers. The firms say the newspaper must produce those documents by July 21st or face a lawsuit in New York. The Times has not publicly responded to the latest legal demand. Ron Warner, USA Radio News.
0: Wall Street closed lower.
4: At the closing bell, the Dow Jones lost 307 points, the S&P fell by 14, and the NASDAQ dipped 12 points. I'm Lizzie Radabali.
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6: When someone is charged with an international criminal court warrant, it's something that should be taken seriously.
0: New York Mayor Zoran Mandani says he's looking into the possibility of arresting Israeli Prime Minister Benjamin Netanyahu when he visits for the UN General Assembly.
7: The mayor made the comment on the New York Times The Interview podcast. Mamdani said, "I believe that Prime Minister Netanyahu belongs in The Hague. He's a war criminal who has been charged by the International Criminal Court."
8: I believe that Prime Minister Netanyahu belongs in The Hague. He's a war criminal who has been charged by the International Criminal Court.
7: In a recent interview, Netanyahu accused Mamdani of supporting Hamas. John Summers, USA Radio News.
0: A federal judge has temporarily paused the Paramount Warner Brothers Discovery merger after a dozen states sued, arguing the deal could hurt competition. The two-week delay could cost Paramount $7 million a day if the merger is not completed by September 30th. California is making it easier for people who cannot pay their utility bills to keep the power on during the heat.
4: California regulators have decided that power companies cannot shut off electricity for unpaid bills when temperatures are expected to hit 90 degrees or higher. Before, the rule only applied if it was 100 degrees or more. Officials say keeping the power on during heat waves is important for everyone's safety, especially for older adults and people with health problems. The new rule starts right away, and utilities have 6 months to come up with local plans to protect customers. I'm Dina Kodiak.
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10: For Sheboygan, Indian River, and the Straits of Mackinac, overnight showers and thunderstorms. Low 61. Southwest winds gusting to 25. Mostly cloudy, breezy Tuesday, high 72. Sunny on Wednesday, high 73. That's your forecast. I'm Tim O'Brien.
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Well, my daddy left home when I was three, and he didn't leave much to Ma and me. Just this old guitar and an empty bottle of booze. Now, I don't blame him cause he run and hid, but the meanest thing that he ever did was before he left, he went and named me Sue. Well, he must have thought that it was quite a joke, and it got a lot of laughs from lots of folks. It seems I had to fight my whole life through. Some gal would giggle and I'd get red, and some guy'd laugh and I'd bust his head. I'll tell you, life ain't easy for a boy named Sue.

Devil, dealing stud, such a dirty mangy dog that named me Sue. Well, I knew that snake was my own sweet dad from a worn-out picture that my mother'd had. And I knew that scar on his cheek and his evil eye. He was big and bent and gray and old, and I looked at him and my blood ran cold. And I said, my name is Sue, how do you do? How are you gonna die? Yeah, that's what I told him. Well, I hit him hard right between the eyes, and he went down, but to my surprise, come up with a knife and cut off a piece of my ear. But I busted a chair right across his teeth, and we crashed through the wall and into the street, kicking and a-gouging in the mud and the blood and the beer. I tell you, I've fought tougher men, but I really can't remember when. He kicked like a mule and he bit like a crocodile. I heard him laugh and then I heard him cuss, and he went for his gun and I pulled mine first. He stood there looking at me and I saw him smile. And he said, son, this world is rough, and if a man's gonna make it, he's gotta be tough. And I know I wouldn't be there to help you along. So I give you that name and I said goodbye. I knew you'd have to get tough or die. And it's that name that helped to make you strong. Yeah. He said, now you just fought one hell of a fight, and I know you hate me and you got the right to kill me now, and I wouldn't blame you if you do. But you ought to thank me before I die for the gravel in your guts and the spit in your eye, cause I'm the that named you Sue. What could I do? I got all choked up and I threw down my gun, called him a paw and he called me a son, and I come away with a different point of view. And I think about him now and then, every time I try and every time I win. And if I ever have a son, I think I'm gonna name him Bill or George, anything but Sue. I still ain't that man.

0: Serving Sheboygan and the Straits area for 70 years. 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Sheboygan.
1: USA Radio News, I'm Anthony Lucero. As international mediators continue pushing for a ceasefire, U.S. forces launched a 10th consecutive night of strikes against Iran. CENTCOM says the attacks are aimed at degrading military capabilities. There are growing concerns about the spread of war in the Middle East, with word of the deaths of the three American service members and the U.S. launching retaliatory airstrikes.
2: U.S. CENTCOM confirms an Iranian strike killed two U.S. service members and left one missing, while another service member was killed in action in Iraq. It all comes as Iran's supreme leader is vowing to widen the war if the U.S. keeps attacking the Islamic Republic. His comments over the weekend came just hours after Iran's deputy foreign minister said Tehran had officially suspended its commitment to the Memorandum of Understanding signed last month with the U.S.

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1: Andy Burnham is now the new British Prime Minister.
2: Britain needs to show the world that we can regain our stability once again.
3: The incoming leader, who became Britain's seventh Prime Minister in a decade, has promised to pass power from authorities to ordinary people and to build a new politics.
2: And that is our challenge, to make politics work, to make it work better.
3: Outgoing Prime Minister Keir Starmer agreed to step down last month following a chain of election defeats and scandals. I'm Michael Kastner.
1: The American Heart Association says research indicates consuming up to 5 cups of coffee a day is generally safe for most adults.
4: According to a scientific statement released Monday, the association said the research also suggests that regularly consuming caffeinated coffee without added sugars, flavors, or cream was linked to a lower risk of type 2 diabetes, heart disease, stroke, heart failure, and some irregular heart rhythms. However, researchers cautioned that studying the effects of caffeine on the cardiovascular system is challenging because the benefits could be related to compounds in coffee other than caffeine. The statement added that additional research is needed on coffee and other caffeine-containing products. I'm Chris Caraccio,
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1: Fairlife has halted its production of milk in the U.S. following a ransomware attack.
7: Coca-Cola, which purchased Fairlife in 2020, said in a statement that the impacts of the incident are not yet known. The beverage giant added, however, that the breach has not affected product quality or safety. It's unclear when the breach occurred or when production will resume. I'm Matt Mattinson.
1: Minneapolis police are investigating 2 separate mass shootings which left at least 14 people wounded over the weekend.
8: 9 people in their 20s were injured in an early Sunday shooting outside the Rain Event Center. Officials say all are expected to survive. 5 more people were shot in a separate incident Sunday night as investigators worked to determine what led to both outbreaks of gunfire. John Summers, USA Radio News.
1: A Saint Statues case may reach the Supreme Court.
9: A legal dispute over plans to install statues of Saint Michael and Saint Florian outside a public safety headquarters in Quincy, Massachusetts could reach the U.S. Supreme Court. Opponents argue the display violates the state constitution's church-state provisions, while city officials say the statues honor first responders and reflect long-standing historical traditions. Ron Warner, USA Radio News.
1: The Diocese of Buffalo says they're going to stop providing the monthly financial support to former priest Jeffrey Nowak after federal child pornography charges and new allegations that prosecutors say make him a danger to the community. Nowak remains in federal custody. For USA Radio News, I'm Anthony Lucero.
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14: Over Sheboygan, Indian River, and the Straits of Mackinac, overnight showers and thunderstorms. Low 61. Southwest winds gusting to 25. Mostly cloudy, breezy Tuesday, high 72. Sunny on Wednesday, high 73. That's your forecast. I'm Tim O'Brien.
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Well, I was thumbing from Montgomery. 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When a stranger stopped beside me in an antique Cadillac. He was dressed like 1950, half drunk and hollow-eyed. He said, it's a long walk to Nashville, would you like to ride, son? When I sat down in the front seat, he turned on the radio. And them sad old songs coming out of them speakers was solid country gold. Then I noticed the stranger was ghost white, pale when he asked me for a light.

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He said, "This is where you get off, boy, 'cause I'm going back to Alabama." As I stepped out of that Cadillac, I said, "Mister, many thanks." He said, "You don't have to call me Mister, Mister.

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And I just couldn't wait to wear

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2: Those great patriots were out there fighting that Iran cannot have a nuclear weapon. Iran has been very, very badly damaged. They've lost everything almost militarily.
1: The U.S. expanded its military campaign against Iran with a 10th straight night of airstrikes. Officials say the mission is designed to reduce Iran's ability to threaten shipping in the Strait of Hormuz as fighting continues across the Middle East. South Carolina Senator Darlene Graham, the sister of late Senator Lindsey Graham, is running for a full Senate term after Governor Henry McMaster appointed her to fill the remainder of her brother's term.
3: I feel like I can do it. I feel an inner peace about it. Will it be difficult? Yes.
1: Republican rivals include Russell Fry, Duke Buckner, Mark Lynch, and Ralph Norman. The death toll from two earthquakes in Venezuela has climbed to over 5,200.
4: Updated figures were released by the Venezuelan government Sunday, noting not only the number of dead, but the more than 16,000 injured. There have been over 6,400 successful rescues since the back-to-back quakes struck June 24th. John Summers, USA Radio News.
1: Gas prices continue to rise as the Iran war continues.
5: The national average for gasoline has climbed back above $4 a gallon as fighting involving Iran resumes following the collapse of a previous ceasefire. Higher oil prices are contributing to increased fuel costs worldwide. The renewed conflict is also adding pressure ahead of the November midterm elections, where both national security and cost of living are expected to be major issues for voters. Ron Warner, USA Radio News.
1: Wall Street closed lower.
6: At the closing bell, the Dow Jones lost 307 points, the S&P fell by 14, and the NASDAQ dipped 12 points. I'm Lizzie Radabali.
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1: Tropical Storm Bertha has formed in the eastern Gulf after Tropical Depression 2 strengthened with winds of over 40 miles an hour. Bertha could bring some heavy rain, strong winds, and storm surge from the Florida Panhandle to the middle Texas coast as the Atlantic season's second named storm. California could see a wetter, stormier winter than usual. Recent changes in ocean temperatures have scientists predicting a strong El Nino.
2: Experts say it comes with a 97% chance it'll be strong or very strong over 3 months ending this December. El Nino is known for bringing heavy rain and sometimes damaging storms to California. 2 winters ago, a strong El Nino brought well above average rain to Southern California and slightly above normal rain to Northern California. This year's El Nino could be even stronger. El Nino typically happens every 2 to 7 years and usually lasts about 9 to 12 months. I'm Dina Kodiak.
1: Residents of Seattle's Ballard neighborhood are on the lookout for their celebrity raccoon they call Jimothy.
3: Video of the rotund raccoon has gone viral. He has a typical raccoon mask of a face, but is much shorter than most raccoons, making his legs look long. He has short spine syndrome, which is a non-fatal rare deformity. It also happens to dogs. Jimothy has been recorded running through yards and walking across porches. Biologists say it's rare to see among wild animals because they have a more difficult time finding food, but that's something raccoons are very good at. I'm Brad Ford.
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6: For Sheboygan, Indian River, and the Straits of Mackinac, overnight showers and thunderstorms, low 61, southwest winds gusting to 25. Mostly cloudy, breezy Tuesday, high 72. Sunny on Wednesday, high 73. That's your forecast. I'm Tim O'Brien.
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1: USA Radio News. I'm John Summers.

0: There are growing concerns about the spread of war in the Middle East following the deaths of three American service members as the U.S. launches more retaliatory airstrikes. Here's Alice Barr.
1: The U.S. military has now identified two soldiers killed in an Iranian missile and drone attack in Jordan Friday as Lieutenant Tyler James Feehan, a 25-year-old from Hawaii, and Private Isabella Gonzalez from Texas, just 19 years old.
0: The attack by Iran also left another soldier missing. The Pentagon said the soldiers were in Jordan supporting Operation Inherent Resolve. Another service member was killed in Iraq Saturday. The Pentagon says nearly 100 U.S. service members have been injured in the past couple of weeks during renewed tensions with Iran.
2: Pentagon spokesperson Sean Parnell said in a statement on X that the vast majority of injuries experienced were minor concussions. Parnell went on to say that 96% of them have returned to duty. This comes after a report from the New York Times claimed that the Pentagon was concealing dozens of injuries to service members caused by a wave of Iranian strikes. Parnell called those claims baseless and malicious. I'm Mark Mayfield.
0: The FBI says the man who allegedly attacked a New York City federal building was anti-ICE and anti-government. The FBI identified 43-year-old Andrew Arabaca as the suspect, who set off fireworks, then lit a flammable liquid while armed with axes, a hammer, machete, and airsoft rifle at 26 Federal Plaza Monday. He was arrested by the New York City Police Department. Three people suffered minor injuries in the incident. More than 900 fires are burning across Canada, leading to smoke pollution and health alerts in parts of the U.S. Health alerts are also in effect for parts of Michigan, Wisconsin, Minnesota, Iowa, Illinois, Indiana, Ohio, Pennsylvania, and West Virginia. From America's News Network, USA Radio News.
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0: President Trump imposed additional 50% tariffs on certain Canadian goods.
4: The White House says Trump signed three proclamations on Monday that target certain Canadian imports with the tariffs as a response to the trade discrimination they cite. The White House says Trump is leveling the playing field for crucial American exports that include motor vehicles, alcohol, and dairy products. The Canadian products being targeted range from wine to hockey sticks. I'm Scott Carr in Washington.
0: Taylor Farms is voluntarily recalling iceberg lettuce in 27 states over possible contamination with cyclosporiasis. According to the fruit and vegetable producer, the potentially tainted shredded iceberg lettuce was distributed June 29th through July 16th in states including Alabama, Connecticut, Georgia, Massachusetts, and Texas. Denver police are investigating a shooting at a popular nightclub, which happened just after midnight Monday morning. One person's dead, another eight injured. DPD says they believe there was more than one person firing shots.
5: I spoke with one woman who was at the nightclub when this shooting happened, and she was understandably shaken up. She didn't want to speak on the record, but while on the verge of tears, said it was painful to witness this happen. The department tells me it appears this shooting happened in the parking lot and patio area of the club. There are evidence markers next to bullets on the ground of the parking lot, along with broken glass. Reporting in Denver, I'm Keenan Dixon.
0: I'm John Summers, USA Radio News.
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8: Today, for Sheboygan, Indian River, and the Straits of Mackinac, a slight chance of showers, maybe a rumble of thunder this morning. This afternoon, partly sunny.

0: 73. Northwest winds 10 to 15, gusting to 30. Tonight, mostly cloudy, low 50. Sunny Wednesday, tomorrow's high 73. Sunny Thursday, high 77. Mostly sunny Friday, high around 80. A look ahead to Saturday, mostly sunny, high 82. That's your forecast. I'm Tim O'Brien. Have a great day.
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0: For the Straits of Mackinac, Indian River, and Sheboygan, a slight chance of showers, maybe a rumble of thunder this morning. We'll have partly sunny skies this afternoon, high around 73. Northwest winds gusting to 30. Mostly cloudy tonight, low 50. Sunny tomorrow, high 73. Sunny Thursday, high 77. Looking into Friday, mostly sunny, high around 80.
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2: I'm Ryan Recker. Major storms are moving through the UP this afternoon with tornado warnings near Marquette earlier, and still seeing some thunderstorms producing what's reported as large hail still moving across the region. A tornado watch remains in effect until midnight for north central Upper Peninsula of Michigan. And two men accused in the 2020 kidnap plot of Governor Gretchen Whitmer have had their conviction reversed by the Michigan Court of Appeals. Both Pete Musico and Paul Beller had their convictions tossed in court today. This comes after the same ruling for a third member of the Wolverine Watchmen. In a release, Attorney General Dana Nessel said they've started the process to appeal the decision. And some members of Congress want Canada to work harder to prevent wildfires. And one of them is Congressman John James.
3: Among the many things that our friends in Canada can do is more aggressively reduce the fuels before fires begin. Mechanical thinning, selected harvesting, prescribed burns. Indigenous peoples from all over Canada had been doing this for centuries, and only recently had they been prohibited from doing that.
2: And he said early detection is important through satellites, drones, remote sensors, which he says America would help if they asked. And he's introducing a bill that would add sanctions against the country when wildfire smoke impacts states like Michigan. At last report, there were over 900 wildfires still burning in Canada. James is running for governor of Michigan as a Republican against businessman Perry Johnson in the August 4th primary. And a man faces

0: Over a dozen charges that includes assault with intent to murder, carjacking, and assault with a dangerous weapon. 28-year-old Jalen Lipsey arraigned on 14 criminal charges accused of shooting a Kalamazoo County sheriff's deputy, stealing his cruiser, and leading officers on a chase. As of this weekend, the deputy still hospitalized. Lipsey held on $1 million bond. I'm Ryan Recker for the Michigan News Network.
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6: For Indian River, the Straits of Mackinac and Sheboygan, a slight chance of showers today. We might hear a rumble of thunder or two. Partly sunny this afternoon, high 73. Mostly cloudy tonight, low 50. Sunshine tomorrow, high 73.
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1: USA Radio News, I'm John Summers. Secretary of War Pete Hegseth testifies before the Senate today.
2: It's expected Secretary Hegseth will be joined by the Joint Chiefs Chair, General Dan Kane, at the hearing before the Senate Appropriations Committee. Lawmakers called for the hearing concerning President Trump's requested supplemental funding package to cover the costs of the war in Iran and other emergencies. I'm Scott Carr in Washington.
1: The Tropical Depression 2 turning in the Eastern Gulf has strengthened to what is now Tropical Storm Bertha. Bertha could bring heavy rain, strong wind gust, and storm surge along the Gulf Coast from the Florida Panhandle to as far west as the Middle Texas coast. NOAA reports the wind speeds of Bertha have increased to at least 40 miles an hour. Bertha's the second named storm of the Atlantic hurricane season. Andy Burnham's the new British Prime Minister. Raf Sanchez reports President Trump has been critical of Burnham in the past.

0: past, calling him liberal.
1: But did have some warm words about his reported plans for more drilling for oil in the waters off of Scotland. Burnham, for his part, says that he is seeking a good relationship with the United States, but he's prepared to stand up to the president if he needs to.
0: Outgoing Prime Minister Keir Starmer left No. 10 Downing Street for a final time Monday before heading to Buckingham Palace to formally tender his resignation to King Charles. President Trump welcomes Lebanon's leader to the White House today. Lebanon's President Joseph Aoun's visit comes during a perilous time in the Middle East as the U.S. and Iran renew attacks against each other. The two are expected to discuss the ongoing threat from Iran-backed Hezbollah, and Aoun is expected to press Trump on Israel's withdrawal from Lebanon. The city of Indianapolis and a police officer are sued by an 18-year-old Indianapolis man over fabricated evidence used to arrest him. From America's News Network, USA Radio News.
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0: The FBI is investigating an incident of possible terrorism in New York City after a man identified as 43-year-old Andrew Arabica reportedly set off an incendiary device.
5: Officers took the man into custody around 8:30 a.m. on Monday morning after he allegedly started a fire outside 26 Federal Plaza. Cops also found a cart with a sign saying "Ice off our streets" containing fireworks and airsoft rifles. Three people were injured and two of those hurt had to be taken to the hospital. In New York, I'm Lizzie Radabali.
0: New York City health officials report a fourth death from the Upper East Side Legionnaires disease outbreak.
6: The announcement Monday evening makes it four straight days with a Legionnaires death reported in the city. The first death was announced Friday. The deadly cases are coming as the number of overall cases appears to have stabilized. There have been 76 total cases and seven people are still hospitalized with it. City health officials believe all possible sources have been eliminated. Anyone in zip codes 10028, 10075, and 10128 showing flu-like symptoms is encouraged to see a doctor ASAP. In New York, I'm Andrew Whitman.
0: Gas prices are rising again as the ceasefire between the U.S. and Iran falls apart.
7: Traffic through the Strait of Hormuz appears to have slowed, sending the price of oil, which is the main component in gasoline, upward in recent weeks. According to AAA, the average price was exactly $4 Monday, which is up from $3.87 a week ago. I'm Monica Nelson.
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9: 607 WCBY News. I'm Mike Grisdale. Clouds early. Chance of showers this morning, then becoming partly sunny with highs today reaching the mid-70s. We did have some rain move through the area last night. There were some scattered power outages, but most everybody seems to be back online at this hour. Complete forecast with Tim O'Brien coming up. Current conditions in the Straits area. Again, some light rain and 65 at the Pelston Airport, but clear skies and 66 in Indian River. Clear in 65, Wolverine. Clear in 64, in Gaylord. some light rain in 65.

0: on Mackinac Island, 66 Mackinac City, 65 St. Ignace, clearing skies, and 66 in Sheboygan. In the eastern UP, one person is dead and one injured after a stabbing and assault in Newberry. Luce County Sheriff's Office says deputies responded to the call Sunday night on East John Street. A 40-year-old man was pronounced dead at the scene, and a 47-year-old man was assaulted. The suspect was described as a 21-year-old man. He was arrested without further incident. All three involved are listed as residents of Newberry. However, no names have been released. Anyone with information is being asked to contact authorities in Luce County. The Emmett County Sheriff's Office is actively investigating a serious injury that occurred at the BlissFest Music Festival earlier this month. Deputies say a man was found with a serious laceration to his neck at the festival site July 12th. Investigators continue to collect evidence and conduct interviews. A tip line has been set up through the Sheriff's Office in Petoskey. Stephanie Chatfield of Levering, wife of former Michigan House Speaker Lee Chatfield, was sentenced Monday to 6 months probation, 25 hours community service, and a $2,000 fine by the judge in the 30th Circuit Court in Ingham County. In June, Chatfield pleaded guilty under advisement to one felony count of embezzlement from a nonprofit of up to $1,000. Her husband, Lee Chatfield, awaiting trial later this year. Students in more than 80 schools across Michigan will benefit from improved learning environments due to $224 million in state grants being awarded for projects to address critical needs, including heating, ventilation, air conditioning, and roof repair. Several schools in our region received the grants, including $8.1 million for Engadine, $6.6 million for Mayo Asable, almost $2 million for the Alcona Community Schools, and $800,000 for Vanderbilt Schools. Changes to Michigan's unemployment insurance laws took effect over the weekend. One of the biggest changes, an increase in the number of required work search activities. Previously, unemployment recipients were required to complete one work search activity each week. Under the new law, that requirement increases to three. Failing to meet the requirement could result in the loss of unemployment benefits. In sports, a wild one last night in Chicago. Tigers and Cubs, game one of a three-game series at Wrigley Field. Let's get the recap this morning from the Detroit Tiger Baseball Radio Network.
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1: 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Here's Dan Dickerson.
3: Hi, this is Dan Dickerson. The Tigers take game one of a three-game series from the Cubs at Wrigley. A wild 8-6 win in 10 innings. The Tigers jumped out to a 4-0 leadoff. Jameson Taillon in the first inning. Riley Green, three-run home run. Dylan Dingler followed with his 20th of the year. Back-to-back, Tigers five batters in, had a 4-0 lead. Looked like they were on their way. But Taillon settled down, did a really good job over the next four innings. Cubs scored three in the third off Jack Flaherty on a two-run home run from Suzuki. And then a follow-up home run. They go back-to-back. Michael Busch hit his 13th of the year. 4-3 Tigers going to the eighth inning of this game. Dylan Dingler hit his second home run of the game, leading off the eighth inning to make it 5-3. The add-on run the Tigers had been looking for. It looked very good going to the bottom of the eighth. And then a two-run home run from Ian Happ off Kyle Finnegan tied the game 5-5. Bottom of the ninth inning, Kenley Jansen on the mound. Bases were loaded on a double, an intentional walk, and then another walk. Kenley Jansen went to 3-0 on Alex Bregman, bounced back to strike him out on a high, tight cutter. in extra innings. A big error by Nico Hoerner at second base on a double play ball allowed the Tigers to extend the inning. Spencer Torkelson drawn in infield, two-run single into center. The Tigers ended up scoring three in the top of the 10th inning. Tyler Holton gave up the extra inning runner in the bottom of the 10th inning, but closed it out, and the Tigers win it 8-6. Tigers improved to 47 and 50.

0: 53. The Cubs fall to 56-44. Tigers try to make it a series win with a win on Tuesday night in Chicago. From Rivaldo's on the mound for the Tigers. David Peterson, who takes a 6.45 ERA into the game, on the mound for the Cubs. 8.05 starter on the air at 7.40 on the Detroit Tigers Radio Network.
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6: Today, for Sheboygan, Indian River, and the Straits of Mackinac, a slight chance of showers, maybe a rumble of thunder this morning. This afternoon, partly sunny, high of 73. Northwest winds 10 to 15, gusting to 30. Tonight, mostly cloudy, low 50. Sunny Wednesday, tomorrow's high 73. Sunny Thursday, high 77. Mostly sunny Friday, high around 80. A look at Saturday, mostly sunny, high 82. That's your forecast. I'm Tim O'Brien. Have a great day.
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1: Back a few months ago, I was headlining at a great big nightclub. And he put me up a couple of days early. I came in a couple of days early, and they put me up at what they call the Star Suite. Now, here I am, headliner in one of the biggest nightclubs in the country, and I wake up at 8 o'clock in the morning in this Star Suite, all by myself. Yeah, that's what I said, aw. But I did what I've always done, man, to cheer myself up. I picked up my guitar, I sat down, I wrote me a little song. Now this is how it feels to be alone at the top of the hill and trying to figure out why.

guess you could say I'm a loner, a cowboy outlaw, tough and proud. 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

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Give yourself a hand. Yeah.

Big Country Gold. Mike Grisdale to help start our Tuesday here in the Straits area. Rain passing through overnight. There were some scattered power outages reported. Most everybody back online this morning. Cloudy early on today, maybe some rain this morning, then becoming partly sunny, highs reaching the mid-70s. Complete forecast with Tim O'Brien coming up. National headlines, Defense Secretary Pete Hegseth will appear before lawmakers in Congress today for the first time since the escalation of the U.S.-Iran conflict. Nearly 100 service members have suffered some level of injury since July 7th, and 3 have died. We have updates from the Michigan News Network later this hour and USA Radio News at the top of the hour. The 62nd Michigan Brown Trout Festival underway in Alpena. Activities are scheduled through July 29th. Preparations underway in Grayling for the upcoming Ausable River Canoe Marathon later this week. 120-mile race begins Saturday night and ends in Oscoda. No one matched all the numbers in last night's Powerball. The jackpot grows to $567 million Wednesday. Meanwhile, tonight's Mega Millions worth $707 million. In sports, last night in Chicago, the Tigers beat the Cubs in 10 innings, 8-6. Two homers for Dylan Dingler and a three-run shot from Riley Green. Detroit's record improves to 47-53.

0: 3. Detroit plays game 2 of the series tonight at Wrigley. Framber Valdez on the mound for Detroit. First pitch just after 8 p.m. on WCBY. College sports, embattled University of Michigan athletic director Ward Manuel will step down at the end of the year. His exit comes amid an independent investigation into the culture of the university's athletic department, including the firing of former football coach Sharon Moore and his years-long relationship with staffer Paige Shiver. NBA, Detroit Pistons head coach J.B. Bickerstaff has been named one of the assistant coaches for Team USA Basketball. Bickerstaff will be on the staff for the 2027 Basketball World Cup in Qatar and also the 2028 Los Angeles Olympics. Birthdays and anniversaries on the radio later this morning. We'll get to the list of names in the 9 o'clock hour. Give us a call, 231-627-9005.
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5: For the Straits of Mackinac, Indian River, and Sheboygan, a slight chance of showers, maybe a rumble of thunder this morning. We'll have partly sunny skies this afternoon, high around 73. Northwest winds gusting to 30. Mostly cloudy tonight, low 50. Sunny tomorrow, high 73. Sunny Thursday, high 77. Looking into Friday, mostly sunny, high around 80.
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2: I'm Ryan Recker. The UP hit with hard storms last night. A tornado confirmed in Shot Point after a waterspout made landfall in Marquette County. This is Michigan's 24th tornado of the year. 3-inch hail northeast of Watson and Marquette County. Trees down near the Schoolcraft Memorial Hospital in Manistique. Standing water in Delta County. 1.27 inches of rain falling in Traverse City in just a 90-minute period. And on the bright side, cooler surface and upper-level temperatures should help keep ozone levels from rising above the moderate range throughout the midweek. There's currently no air quality alerts in Michigan. One group is just beginning to add up the cost of Canadian wildfires to Michigan's economy.
3: The number is in the billions, according to experts at Anderson Economic Group, out with some early analysis on lost earnings due to smoke and particulates from wildfires in Canada. New York has experienced approximately $5 billion in losses. Michigan more than $4 billion, and Wisconsin nearly $2 billion, even as analysts continue to incorporate additional and updated data. The firm identified the following loss events: closure of amusement parks, cancellation of outdoor events, and closure of event spaces, ranging from regional fairs to professional sports arenas. Kyle Kimball, the Michigan News Network.
2: And we'll get some important earning numbers from GM today.
4: GM's second quarter financial report is expected to be pretty good, probably the best of the Detroit three. While sales were off slightly in the quarter, GM still sold a lot of very profitable pickups and SUVs. GM has also been able to mitigate some of its high tariff costs.
2: That's Auto Beat reporter Jeff Gilbert reports GM will release them at 6:30 this morning. Two men accused in the 2020 kidnap plot of Governor Gretchen Whitmer have their conviction reversed by the Michigan Court of Appeals. Both Pete Musico and Paul Beller had their convictions tossed in court yesterday. This comes after the same ruling for a third member of the Wolverine Watchmen. I'm Ryan Recker for the Michigan News Network.
5: After avoiding debates for months, John James just made it clear why. When questioned by Perry Johnson about his support for the reviled killswitch mandate and being funded by data center developers, John James strangely replied,
6: "I know when you were born, black people could still be bought and sold in this country, but no one owns me."
5: Huh? John James went right to the Democrat strategy of playing the race card. John James is no conservative. He's a lying liberal. John James as governor? Terrifying thought. Perry Johnson is our conservative choice. 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
7: I'm Perry Johnson, and I approve this message. Paid for by Perry Johnson for governor.
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8: For Indian River, the Straits of Mackinac and Sheboygan, a slight chance of showers today. We might hear a rumble of thunder or two. Partly sunny this afternoon, high 73. Mostly cloudy tonight, low 50. Sunshine tomorrow, high 73.
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1: USA Radio News. I'm John Summers. Secretary of War Pete Hegseth testifies before the Senate today. Hegseth's expected to be joined by Joint Chiefs Chair General Dan Kane at the hearing before the Senate Appropriations Committee. It concerns President Trump's supplemental funding package to cover the cost of the war in Iran and other emergencies. The Pentagon says nearly 100 U.S. service members have been injured in the past 14 days during renewed tensions with Iran. Pentagon spokesperson Sean Parnell said in a statement on X, the vast majority of injuries experienced were minor concussions. The Department of Justice is reportedly seeking the communications records of New York Times journalists.
2: The Times reports the DOJ sought records from third-party communication companies, including calls and messages on the phones of two of the reporters' spouses, as well as one reporter's mother. The records request comes as the DOJ works to identify sources the news outlet used for its reporting on security concerns over the Qatari-gifted jet for Air Force One. The Justice Department maintains reporters are not the targets. Those leaking classified information are. They added any subpoena issued by the DOJ is done so in full compliance with federal law and internal department policy. The Times has vowed to fight the DOJ's efforts in court. In New York, I'm Liz Warner.
1: New York City Mayor Mamdani doubled down on his plans to arrest Israeli Prime Minister Benjamin Netanyahu.
3: The Israeli leader is expected to visit the Big Apple in September for the UN General Assembly.
4: My administration will follow all applicable local laws. That is our commitment. That is something that we will follow through on when it comes to an adherence to local law. And that's all I have to add on that.
3: Comes after a recent New York Times podcast interview where the mayor said Netanyahu belongs in the international prison known as The Hague. President Trump dismissed claims from Mamdani in a post on Truth Social saying Netanyahu will not be arrested while in the United States. I'm Lizzie Radabali.
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1: New Jersey Governor Mikey Sherrill plans on taking further legal action after a federal appeals court overturned New Jersey's ban on assault-style weapons and high-capacity magazines.
6: New Jersey's assault weapons ban has been in place for decades, but an appeals court just ruled the ban violated Second Amendment rights. Governor Mikey Sherrill says she'll continue to fight to get the ban back.
7: When it comes to protecting our kids, yeah, I'm going to keep testing the courts because this is wrong.
6: The NRA applauded the ruling. In New Jersey, I'm Scott Pringle.
1: This week could be a record breaker for the Texas power grid. Demand Wednesday is expected to top 90,000 megawatts.
8: 3 years ago was when we last set our maximum usage, and that was 85,000.
1: Tom Overby at the Smart Grid Center says power demand keeps going up and up as more people move to Texas. The good news is the state has more than enough power to meet demand. Confirmation Monday, one of California's most famous bald eagles was hurt and is out of her nest.
9: Jackie was rescued from the shore of Big Bear Lake on Saturday. She was found weak and unable to fly after a reported eagle fight. The San Dimas Raptor team moved in and took her to their facility and started treatment. After a once-over, it was confirmed Jackie did not have any broken bones, but they are awaiting test results to determine her weakened state. She has since been transferred to the Ojai Raptor Center and is listed in stable condition. Meantime, Shadow is on nest duty with her two eaglets. I'm Bree Tennis.
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12: Becoming partly sunny today with highs reaching the mid-70s. Complete forecast with Tim O'Brien coming up. WCBY News, I'm Mike Grisdale. In the eastern UP, one person is dead, one injured after a stabbing and assault in Newberry. The Luce County Sheriff's Office says deputies responded to the call Sunday night on East John Street. A 40-year-old man was pronounced dead at the scene, and a 47-year-old man was assaulted. The suspect, described as a 21-year-old man, he was arrested without further incident. All three involved are listed as residents of Newberry. However, no names have been released. Anyone with information is being asked to contact Luce County authorities. The Emmett County Sheriff's Office is actively investigating a serious injury that occurred at the BlissFest Music Festival earlier this month. Deputies say a man was found with serious lacerations to his neck at the festival site July 12th. Investigators continue to collect evidence and conduct interviews. A tip line has been set up through the sheriff's office in Petoskey. Stephanie Chatfield of Levering, wife of former Michigan House Speaker Lee Chatfield, was sentenced Monday to 6 months probation, 25 hours community service, and a $2,000 fine by the judge in the third.

0: 30th Circuit Court in Ingham County. In June, Chatfield had pleaded guilty under advisement to one felony count of embezzlement from a nonprofit of up to $1,000. Her husband, Lee Chatfield, awaiting trial later this year. Students in more than 80 schools in Michigan will be benefiting from improved learning environments due to $224 million in state grants being awarded for projects to address critical needs, including heating, ventilation, air conditioning, and roof repair. Several schools in our region receiving those grants, including Engadine with $8.1 million, Mile Ausable Schools, $6.6 million, Alcona Community Schools, almost $2 million, and Vanderbilt Area Schools receiving $800,000. Road construction update for the Sheboygan area. The work on U.S. 23 along Mackinac Avenue near Kiwanis Park has been completed. That roadway opened up last night. Again, U.S. 23, Mackinac Avenue in Sheboygan now open to traffic. Road construction continues near the Sheboygan High School, working on that culvert repair between Loomis and Wadursky Road. That is supposed to be completed by the end of August. There is sewer replacement work going on East State Street, Sheboygan. That's expected for the next few weeks. Construction at East Elementary School continues. The goal is to have that renovation work done before the start of the school year. And there is a blood drive going on today in St. Ignace. The UP Regional Blood Center hosting the blood drive this afternoon at the St. Ignace VFW post. All donations made with the UP Regional Blood Center stay in the UP by supplying blood to patients in need at all 12 Upper Peninsula hospitals. The blood drive today from noon till 4. Walk-ins are welcome as time allows. And again, that's at the St. Ignace VFW post on North State Street, St. Ignace.
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2: Big Country Gold. Today for Sheboygan, Indian River, and the Straits of Mackinac, a slight chance of showers, maybe a rumble of thunder this morning. This afternoon, partly sunny, high of 73. Northwest winds 10 to 15, gusting to 30. Tonight, mostly cloudy, low 50. Sunny Wednesday, tomorrow's high 73. Sunny Thursday, high 77. Mostly sunny Friday, high around 80. A look at the Saturday, mostly sunny, high 82. That's your forecast. I'm Tim O'Brien. Have a great day.
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0: Big Country Gold. Mike Grisdale to help start our Tuesday here in the Straits area. Rain passing through overnight. There were some scattered power outages reported. Most everybody back online this morning. Cloudy early on today, maybe some rain this morning, then becoming partly sunny, highs reaching the mid-70s. Complete forecast with Tim O'Brien coming up. National headlines, Defense Secretary Pete Hegseth will appear before lawmakers in Congress today for the first time since the escalation of the U.S.-Iran conflict. Nearly 100 service members have suffered some level of injury since July 7th, and 3 have died. We have updates from the Michigan News Network later this hour, and USA Radio News at the top of the hour. The 62nd Michigan Brown Trout Festival underway in Alpena. Activities are scheduled through July 29th. Preparations underway in Grayling for the upcoming Ausable River Canoe Marathon later this week. 120-mile race begins Saturday night and ends in Oscoda. No one matched all the numbers in last night's Powerball. The jackpot grossed to $567 million Wednesday. Meanwhile, tonight's Mega Millions worth $707 million. In sports, last night in Chicago, the Tigers beat the Cubs in 10 innings, 8-6. Two homers for Dylan Dingler and a three-run shot from Riley Green. Detroit's record improves to 47-53. Detroit plays game two of the series tonight at Wrigley. Framber Valdez on the mound for Detroit. First pitch just after 8 p.m. on WCBY. College sports, embattled University of Michigan Athletic Director Ward Manuel will step down at the end of the year. His exit comes amid an independent investigation into the culture of the university's athletic department, including the firing of former football coach Sharon Moore and his years-long relationship with staffer Paige Shiver. NBA, Detroit Pistons head coach J.B. Bickerstaff has been named one of the assistant coaches for Team USA Basketball. Bickerstaff will be on the staff for the 2027 Basketball World Cup in Qatar and also the 2028 Los Angeles Olympics. Birthdays and anniversaries on the radio later this morning. We'll get to the list of names in the 9 o'clock hour. Give us a call, 231-627-9005.
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2: The Straits of Mackinac, Indian River, and Sheboygan. A slight chance of showers, maybe a rumble of thunder this morning. We'll have partly sunny skies this afternoon. High around 73. Northwest winds gusting to 30. Mostly cloudy tonight, low 50. Sunny tomorrow, high 73. Sunny Thursday, high 77. Looking into Friday, mostly sunny, high around 80.
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3: I'm Ryan Recker. Flint Township voters will decide this November whether to abandon the community's long-standing name. Trustees voting 5-1 to advance a resolution for the name change. That means voters will decide if they want a fresh start as Oak Hills. During public comments, one of the main reasons for the proposal is the indirect connection to the city of Flint, citing issues such as their water crisis. Following an escalation of the military conflict in Iran, gas prices are back up across Michigan, with drivers once again paying over $4 a gallon.
4: In their weekly report, AAA of Michigan says a recent increase in the cost of crude oil on the global market, along with a dip in crude oil inventories, has led to higher prices being seen at the pump. Here's AAA spokesperson Adrian Woodland.
5: The state average is about $4.19 a gallon for regular unleaded. That's up about 20 cents compared to this time last week. However, that is 99 cents more than this time last year.
4: The most expensive prices can be found in Lansing, Grand Rapids, and Benton Harbor. John Hewitt, reporting for the Michigan News Network.
3: And it turns out you don't have to go far to see one of the best urban sunset spots in the country.
6: The Detroit River Walk was named the 30th best city space to take in a sunset in a recent survey by A Mission for Michael. Clinch Park in Traverse City took 35th. People from Michigan say that while the state has enough spaces to take in a sunset, local governments could do more to improve or promote public viewing spaces. In case you're wondering who nabbed that top spot, it went to Magic Island in Honolulu. Amanda Forrester, Michigan News Network.
3: And young Republicans have picked their candidate for the next governor. Republican candidate for governor Perry Johnson earned the endorsement of the Michigan College Republicans. In a statement, the Michigan College Republicans said Johnson's economic agenda directly confronts rising housing costs, higher prices, and student debt. I'm Ryan Racker for the Michigan News Network.
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1: For Indian River, the Straits of Mackinac and Sheboygan, a slight chance of showers today. We might hear a rumble of thunder or two. Partly sunny this afternoon, high 73. Mostly cloudy tonight, low 50. Sunshine tomorrow, high 73.
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Big Country Gold and some George Strait right ahead of 8 o'clock on our Tuesday. Mike Grisdale with a quick reminder about

0: an upcoming event, a Swiss steak dinner at the New Hope United Methodist Church in Levering, happens later this month, Thursday, July 30th, 4 till 7, the church located a mile south of Levering on US 31. On the 30th, they'll be serving up meat, potatoes, gravy, vegetable, salad, dessert, and other refreshments, plus a bake sale. 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The Swiss Steak Dinner, July 30th, 4 till 7, New Hope United Methodist Church of Levering. Some clouds, becoming partly sunny, highs today getting into the 70s. Currently, some clouds, and 68 in the Rivertown.
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2: USA Radio News. I'm John Summers. The FBI says the man who allegedly attacked a New York City federal building was anti-ICE and anti-government. The FBI identified 43-year-old Andrew Arabaca as the suspect, who set off fireworks, then lit a flammable liquid while armed with axes, a hammer, machete, and airsoft rifle at 26 Federal Plaza Monday. He was arrested by the New York City Police Department. Three people suffered minor injuries in the incident. The Pentagon says nearly 100 U.S. service members have been injured in the past couple of weeks during renewed tensions with Iran.
3: Pentagon spokesperson Sean Parnell said in a statement on X that the vast majority of injuries experienced were minor concussions. Parnell went on to say that 96% of them have returned to duty. This comes after a report from the New York Times claimed that the Pentagon was concealing dozens of injuries to service members caused by a wave of Iranian strikes. Parnell called those claims baseless and malicious. I'm Mark Mayfield.
2: There are growing concerns about the spread of war in the Middle East following the deaths of three American service members as the U.S. launches more retaliatory airstrikes. Here's Alice Barr.
4: The U.S. military has now identified two soldiers killed in an Iranian missile and drone attack in Jordan Friday as Lieutenant Tyler James Feehan, a 25-year-old from Hawaii, and Private Isabella Gonzalez from Texas, just 19 years old.
2: The attack by Iran also left another soldier missing. The Pentagon said the soldiers were in Jordan supporting Operation Inherent Resolve. Another service member was killed in Iraq Saturday. More than 900 fires are burning across Canada, leading to smoke pollution and health alerts in parts of the U.S. Health alerts are also in effect for parts of Michigan, Wisconsin, Minnesota, Iowa, Illinois, Indiana, Ohio, Pennsylvania, and West Virginia. From America's News Network, USA Radio News.
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2: Denver police are investigating a shooting at a popular nightclub, which happened just after midnight Monday morning. One person's dead, another eight injured. DPD says they believe there was more than one person firing shots.
6: I spoke with one woman who was at the nightclub when this shooting happened, and she was understandably shaken up. She didn't want to speak on the record, but while on the verge of tears, said it was painful to witness this happen. The department tells me it appears this shooting happened in the parking lot and patio area of the club. There are evidence markers next to bullets on the ground of the parking lot, along with broken glass. Reporting in Denver, I'm Keenan Dixon.
2: President Trump imposed additional 50% tariffs on certain Canadian goods.
7: The White House says Trump signed three proclamations on Monday that target certain Canadian imports with the tariffs as a response to the trade discrimination they cite. The White House says Trump is leveling the playing field for crucial American exports that include motor vehicles, alcohol, and dairy products. The Canadian products being targeted range from wine to hockey sticks. I'm Scott Carr in Washington.
2: Taylor Farms is

0: voluntarily recalling iceberg lettuce in 27 states over possible contamination with cyclosporiasis. According to the fruit and vegetable producer, the potentially tainted shredded iceberg lettuce was distributed June 29th through July 16th in states including Alabama, Connecticut, Georgia, Massachusetts, and Texas. I'm John Summers, USA Radio News.
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3: Becoming partly sunny today with highs reaching the mid-70s. Complete forecast with Tim O'Brien coming up. WCBY News, I'm Mike Grisdale. In the eastern UP, one person is dead, one injured after a stabbing and assault in Newberry. The Luce County Sheriff's Office says deputies responded to the call Sunday night on East John Street. A 40-year-old man was pronounced dead at the scene, and a 47-year-old man was assaulted. The suspect described as a 21-year-old man. He was arrested without further incident. All three involved are listed as residents of Newberry. However, no names have been released. Anyone with information is being asked to contact Luce County authorities. The Emmett County Sheriff's Office is actively investigating a serious injury that occurred at the BlissFest Music Festival earlier this month. Deputies say a man was found with serious lacerations to his neck at the festival site July 12th. Investigators continue to collect evidence and conduct interviews. A tip line has been set up through the Sheriff's Office in Petoskey. Stephanie Chatfield of Levering, wife of former Michigan House Speaker Lee Chatfield, was sentenced Monday to 6 months probation, 25 hours community service, and a $2,000 fine by the judge in the 30th Circuit Court in Ingham County. In June, Chatfield had pleaded guilty under advisement to one felony count of embezzlement from a nonprofit of up to $1,000. Her husband, Lee Chatfield, awaiting trial later this year. Students in more than 80 schools in Michigan will be benefiting from improved learning environments due to $224 million in state grants being awarded for projects to address critical needs, including heating, ventilation, air conditioning, and roof repair. Several schools in our region receiving those grants, including Engadine, with $8.1 million, Mayo Asable Schools, $6.6 million, Alcona Community Schools, almost $2 million, and Vanderbilt Area Schools receiving $800,000. Road construction update for the Sheboygan area. The work on US 23 along Mackinac Avenue near Kiwanis Park has been completed. That roadway opened up last night. Again, US 23, Mackinac Avenue in Sheboygan, now open to traffic. Road construction continues near the Sheboygan High School, working on that culvert repair between Loomis and Wadursky Road. That is supposed to be completed by the end of August. There is sewer replacement work going on East State Street, Sheboygan. That's expected for the next few weeks. Construction at East Elementary School continues. The goal is to have that renovation work done before the start of the school year. And there is a blood drive going on today in St. Ignace. The UP Regional Blood Center hosting the blood drive this afternoon at the St. Ignace VFW post. All donations made with the UP Regional Blood Center stay in the UP by supplying blood to patients in need at all 12 Upper Peninsula hospitals. The blood drive today from noon till 4. Walk-ins are welcome as time allows. And again, that's at the St. Ignace VFW post on North State Street, St. Ignace.
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2: Today, for Sheboygan, Indian River, and the Straits of Mackinac, a slight chance of showers, maybe a rumble of thunder this morning. This afternoon, partly sunny, high of 73. Northwest winds 10 to 15, gusting to 30. Tonight, mostly cloudy, low 50. Sunny Wednesday, tomorrow's high 73. Sunny Thursday, high 77. Mostly sunny Friday, high around 80. A look at the Saturday, mostly sunny, high 82. That's your forecast. I'm Tim O'Brien. Have a great day.
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Big Country Gold. Mike Grisdale to help start our Tuesday here in the Straits area. Rain passing through overnight. There were some scattered power outages reported. Most everybody back online this morning. Cloudy early on today, maybe some rain this morning, then becoming partly sunny, highs reaching the mid-70s. Complete forecast with Tim O'Brien coming up. National headlines, Defense Secretary Pete Hegseth will appear before lawmakers in Congress today for the first time since the escalation of the U.S.-Iran conflict. Nearly 100 service members have suffered some level of injury since July 7th, and 3 have died. We have updates from the Michigan News Network later this hour, and USA Radio News at the top of the hour. The 62nd Michigan Brown Trout Festival underway in Alpena. Activities are scheduled through July 29th. Preparations underway in Grayling for the upcoming Ausable River Canoe Marathon later this week. 120-mile race begins Saturday night and ends in Oscoda. No one matched all the numbers in last night's Powerball. The jackpot grows to $567 million Wednesday. Meanwhile, tonight's Mega Millions worth $707 million. In sports, last night in Chicago, the Tigers beat the Cubs in 10 innings, 8-6. Two homers for Dylan Dingler and a three-run shot from Riley Green. Detroit's record improves to 47-53. Detroit plays game two of the series tonight at Wrigley. Framber Valdez on the mound for Detroit. First pitch just after 8 p.m. on WCBY. College sports, embattled University of Michigan athletic director Ward Manuel will step down at the end of the year. His exit comes amid an independent investigation into the culture of the university's athletic department, including the firing of former football coach Sharon Moore and his years-long relationship with staffer Paige Shiver. NBA, Detroit Pistons head coach J.B. Bickerstaff has been named one of the assistant coaches for Team USA Basketball. Bickerstaff will be on the staff.

0: for the 2027 Basketball World Cup in Qatar and also the 2028 Los Angeles Olympics. Birthdays and anniversaries on the radio later this morning. We'll get to the list of names in the 9 o'clock hour. Give us a call, 231-627-9005.
1: A Better Life with Dr. Sanjay Gupta.
2: We all know how important it is to stay active as we age, especially as we get older. But I've come to realize that for as good as people are about getting their cardio in, a lot of older folks really don't seem to be doing the recommended amount of strength training or even understand why it's so important. It helps you stay functional and therefore independent for as long as possible. Certified strength and conditioning specialist Dana Santis says a great place to start is not with dumbbells or barbells, but with your body weight, which allows you to build strength while also learning how your body moves and where your limitations exist. It also reduces the risk of overwhelming your connective tissue, which adapts more slowly than muscles as we get older. Once you're comfortable, you can dial up that intensity, but do it slowly, do it carefully. I'm Dr. Sanjay Gupta, helping you live a better life.
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11: For the Straits of Mackinac, Indian River, and Sheboygan, a slight chance of showers, maybe a rumble of thunder this morning. We'll have partly sunny skies this afternoon, high around 73. Northwest winds gusting to 30. Mostly cloudy tonight, low 50. Sunny tomorrow, high 73. Sunny Thursday, high 77. Looking into Friday, mostly sunny, high around 80.
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2: I'm Ryan Racker. A tornado was spotted yesterday evening in Shot Point near Marquette in the UP. After confirmed, this would be Michigan's 24th tornado of the year. National Weather Service meteorologist Taylor Prislowski said, based off of what they've seen in video, signs point to a tornado that started as a waterspout and came on shore, which they're investigating.
3: I know that there was a very tight rotation with that storm. Then there was obviously the video of there being a waterspout and just east of Marquette, as well as like a funnel cloud trying to form before it went off into the water.
2: And he said quite a few areas had a quarter to ping pong sized hail, but spots in the central UP had baseball sized hail. And GM posting a solid second quarter profit.
4: The bottom line number still impacted by charges related to EV changes. It was $1.3 billion. But pre-tax, GM made $3.9 billion. That's a 29% increase from last year. GM's earnings here in North America, what profit sharing is based on, up 42% to $3.4 billion. GM has also increased its full-year guidance by $500 million to between $14 and $16 billion. CEO Mary Barra saying their profit margin is up, EV losses are down, and they're increasing operating efficiency. Jeff Gilbert for the Michigan News Network.
2: And the price of hundreds of Canadian goods could soon go up as the Trump administration slaps a 50% tariff on our second largest trading partner. In a social media post, Trump wrote, the U.S. has been invaded by dirty air. He called for the cost of the pollution to be added to the tariffs Canada is currently paying. Over 400 items were listed in the tariff announcement. And as federal officials continue to investigate the outbreak of cyclosporiasis, Michigan remains a leader in the country with 6,100 people to date sickened. I'm Ryan Racker for the Michigan News Network.
5: After avoiding debates for months, John James just made it clear why. When questioned by Perry Johnson about his support for the

0: a vile Killswitch mandate and being funded by data center developers. Don James strangely replied,
1: I know when you were born, black people could still be bought and sold in this country, but no one owns me.
0: Huh? John James went right to the Democrat strategy of playing the race card. John James is no conservative. He's a lying liberal. Don James as governor? Terrifying thought. Perry Johnson is our conservative choice. Non-politician, real Republican, really smart. 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And can apply the same skills to get Michigan back on track. 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
2: I'm Perry Johnson, and I approve this message. Paid for by Perry Johnson for Governor.
3: Sports on the Michigan News Network.
4: It was Dylan Dingler Day at the friendly confines of Wrigley Field last night as the Tigers beat the Cubs 8-6 in 10 innings in their series opener. Detroit jumped out to an early 4-0 lead as Riley Green and Dingler homered in back-to-back at-bats in the first inning. Green's deep shot accounted for 3 runs. Then Seiya Suzuki and Michael Bush went back-to-back against Jack Flaherty in the third inning to make it 4-3. Dingler homered again in the top of the 8th inning to give the Tigers a 5-3 cushion, but a 2-run shot from Ian Happ at the bottom of the inning tied the game to eventually force extras. In the 10th, Dingler came through again with an infield single to score the go-ahead run and make it 6-5. That set up Spencer Torkelson later with a 2-run single to pad the Tigers' lead at 8-5. The Cubs scored 1 run in the 10th before Tyler Holton earned the save as the Tigers improved to 47-53 with the win. Game 2 in the series starts at 8:05 tonight. I'm Brendan Shabath, the Michigan News Network.
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9: For Indian River, the Straits of Mackinac and Sheboygan, a slight chance of showers today. We might hear a rumble of thunder or two. Partly sunny this afternoon, high 73. Mostly cloudy tonight, low 50. Sunshine tomorrow, high 73.
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1: USA Radio News, I'm John Summers. The Tropical Depression 2 churning in the eastern Gulf has strengthened to what is now Tropical Storm Bertha. Bertha could bring heavy rain, strong wind gust, and storm surge along the Gulf Coast from the Florida Panhandle to as far west as the middle Texas coast. NOAA reports the wind speeds of Bertha have increased to at least 40 miles an hour. Bertha's the second named storm of the Atlantic hurricane season. Andy Burnham's the new British Prime Minister. Raf Sanchez reports President Trump has been critical of Burnham in the past, calling him liberal.
2: But did have some warm words about his reported plans for more drilling for oil in the waters off of Scotland. Burnham, for his part, says that he is seeking a good relationship with the United States, but he's prepared to stand up to the president if he needs to.
1: Outgoing Prime Minister Keir Starmer left No. 10 Downing Street for a final time Monday before heading to Buckingham Palace to formally tender his resignation to King Charles. President Trump welcomes Lebanon's leader to the White House today. Lebanon's President Joseph Aoun's visit comes during a perilous time in the Middle East as the U.S. and Iran renew attacks against each other. The two are expected

0: to discuss the ongoing threat from Iran-backed Hezbollah, and Aoun is expected to press Trump on Israel's withdrawal from Lebanon. Secretary of War Pete Hegseth testifies before the Senate today.
1: It's expected Secretary Hegseth will be joined by the Joint Chiefs Chair, General Dan Kane, at the hearing before the Senate Appropriations Committee. Lawmakers called for the hearing concerning President Trump's requested supplemental funding package to cover the costs of the war in Iran and other emergencies. I'm Scott Carr in Washington.
0: The American Heart Association says research indicates consuming up to 5 cups of coffee a day is generally safe for most adults. From America's News Network, USA Radio News.
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0: Gas prices are rising again as the ceasefire between the U.S. and Iran falls apart.
4: Traffic through the Strait of Hormuz appears to have slowed, sending the price of oil, which is the main component in gasoline, upward in recent weeks. According to AAA, the average price was exactly $4 Monday, which is up from $3.87 a week ago. I'm Monica Nelson.
0: The FBI is investigating an incident of possible terrorism in New York City after a man identified as 43-year-old Andrew Arabica reportedly set off an incendiary device.
5: Officers took the man into custody around 8:30 a.m. on Monday morning after he allegedly started a fire outside 26 Federal Plaza. Cops also found a cart with a sign saying "Ice off our streets" containing fireworks and airsoft rifles. 3 people were injured and 2 of those hurt had to be taken to the hospital. In New York, I'm Lizzie Radabali.
0: New York City health officials report a 4th death from the Upper East Side Legionnaires' disease outbreak.
6: The announcement Monday evening makes it 4 straight days with a Legionnaires' death reported in the city. The first death was announced Friday. The deadly cases are coming as the number of overall cases appears to have stabilized. There have been 76 total cases and 7 people are still hospitalized with it. City health officials believe all possible sources have been eliminated. Anyone in zip codes 10028, 10075, and 10128 showing flu-like symptoms is encouraged to see a doctor ASAP. In New York, I'm Andrew Whitman.
0: I'm John Summers, USA Radio News.
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12: Becoming partly sunny today with highs reaching the mid-70s. Complete forecast with Tim O'Brien coming up. WCBY News, I'm Mike Grisdale. In the eastern UP, one person is dead, one injured after a stabbing and assault in Newberry. The Luce County Sheriff's Office says deputies responded to the call Sunday night on East John Street. A 40-year-old man was pronounced dead at the scene, and a 47-year-old man was assaulted. The suspect described as a 21-year-old man. He was arrested without further incident. All 3 involved are listed as residents of Newberry. However, no names have been released. Anyone with information is being asked to contact Luce County authorities. The Emmett County Sheriff's Office is actively investigating a serious injury that occurred at the BlissFest Music Festival earlier this month. Deputies say a man was found with serious lacerations to his neck at the festival site July 12th. Investigators continue to collect evidence and conduct interviews. A tip line has been set up through the sheriff's office in Petoskey. Stephanie Chatfield of Levering,

0: Wife of former Michigan House Speaker Lee Chatfield was sentenced Monday to 6 months probation, 25 hours community service, and a $2,000 fine by the judge in the 30th Circuit Court in Ingham County. In June, Chatfield had pleaded guilty under advisement to one felony count of embezzlement from a nonprofit of up to $1,000. Her husband, Lee Chatfield, awaiting trial later this year. Students in more than 80 schools in Michigan will be benefiting from improved learning environments due to $224 million in state grants being awarded for projects to address critical needs, including heating, ventilation, air conditioning, and roof repair. Several schools in our region receiving those grants, including Engadine with $8.1 million, Mile Ossable Schools, $6.6 million, Alcona Community Schools, almost $2 million, and Vanderbilt Area Schools receiving $800,000. Road construction update for the Sheboygan area. The work on U.S. 23 along Mackinac Avenue near Kiwanis Park has been completed. That roadway opened up last night. Again, U.S. 23, Mackinac Avenue in Sheboygan now open to traffic. Road construction continues near the Sheboygan High School, working on that culvert repair between Loomis and Wadursky Road. That is supposed to be completed by the end of August. There is sewer replacement work going on East State Street, Sheboygan. That's expected for the next few weeks. Construction at East Elementary School continues. The goal is to have that renovation work done before the start of the school year. And there is a blood drive going on today in St. Ignace. The UP Regional Blood Center hosting the blood drive this afternoon at the St. Ignace VFW post. All donations made with the UP Regional Blood Center stay in the UP by supplying blood to patients in need at all 12 Upper Peninsula hospitals. The blood drive today from noon till 4. Walk-ins are welcome as time allows. And again, that's at the St. Ignace VFW post on North State Street, St. Ignace.
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11: Detroit Tigers Daily Recap. 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
12: Hi, this is Dan Dickerson. The Tigers take game one of a three-game series from the Cubs at Wrigley. A wild 8-6 win in 10 innings. The Tigers jumped out to a 4-0 lead off Jameson Taillon in the first inning. Riley Green, three-run home run. Dylan Dingler followed with his 20th of the year back-to-back. Tigers, five batters in, had a 4-0 lead. Looked like they were on their way. But Taillon settled down, did a really good job over the next four innings. Cubs scored three in the third off Jack Flaherty on a two-run home run from Suzuki. And then a follow-up home run. They go back-to-back. Michael Busch hit his 13th of the year. 4-3 Tigers going to the eighth inning of this game. Dylan Dingler hit his second home run of the game, leading off the eighth inning to make it 5-3. The add-on run the Tigers had been looking for. It looked very good going to the bottom of the eighth. And then a two-run home run from Ian Happ off Kyle Finnegan tied the game 5-5. Bottom of the ninth inning, Kenley Jansen on the mound. Bases were loaded on a double, an intentional walk, and then another walk. Kenley Jansen went

0: The 3-0 on Alex Bregman, bounce back to strike him out on a high, tight cutter in extra innings. A big error by Nico Horner at second base on a double play ball allowed the Tigers to extend the inning. Spencer Torkelson drawn in infield, two-run single into center. The Tigers ended up scoring three in the top of the 10th inning. Tyler Holton gave up the extra inning runner in the bottom of the 10th inning, but closed it out, and the Tigers win it 8-6. Tigers improved to 47-53. The Cubs fall to 56-44. Tigers try to make it a series win with a win on Tuesday night in Chicago. Framber Valdez on the mound for the Tigers. David Peterson, who takes a 6.45 ERA into the game, on the mound for the Cubs. 8.05 starter on the air at 7.40 on the Detroit Tigers radio network.
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7: Today, for Sheboygan, Indian River, and the Straits of Mackinac, a slight chance of showers, maybe a rumble of thunder this morning. This afternoon, partly sunny, high 73. Northwest winds 10 to 15, gusting to 30. Tonight, mostly cloudy, low 50. Sunny Wednesday, tomorrow's high 73. Sunny Thursday, high 77. Mostly sunny Friday, high around 80. A look ahead to Saturday, mostly sunny, high 82. That's your forecast. I'm Tim O'Brien. Have a great day.
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Stop by, tell them you heard the birthdays on the radio. Birthday wishes for July 21st. Kelly Mary Hugh of Alanson. Donald Comps, 35 Candles in Sheboygan. Anthony Wilkins of Kinchelo, don't you know, is 37. Nicole Skinner of Wolverine, birthday wishes from family and friends. Vicki Przinski from the Rivertown. 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Also on the 21st, Jamie Wallen from the Mackinac Crew. Audra McCann on the list. Happy anniversary today, Dakota and Kendra Cameron. Belated birthday wishes from yesterday, Craig LaCrosse, Steve Powers, Henry Christopher Daisy, Audriana Dominowski. Also on the 20th, Melissa Crissell, Amanda Evans, Courtney Crawford,

0: Andrana Finn, Christopher Hubble, and Mark Hebron, all with birthdays from yesterday. Now we're up to date. Birthdays and anniversaries each weekday morning. All you have to do is give us a call, 231-627-9005. Another edition of Community Perspective coming up later this hour. It's going to be a very important conversation with representatives from FEMA, Federal Emergency Management Association, part of the U.S. Homeland Security. 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And this deals with the flooding we had back in April. 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
0: 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The Sheboygan Opera House presents the Sioux Opera production, Cinderella, Friday, July 24th at 7:30. The epic Eagles return to Sheboygan. 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A benefit motorcycle ride is coming to the UP. The Hell to Paradise PTSD Veterans Ride takes place later this week, including stops July 25th in St. Ignace, Newberry, and Sault Ste. 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Sheboygan's 28th Annual Salmon Tournament, July 31st and August 1st. The public is welcome to the dinner the evening before, July 31st from 5 till 9, at Gordon Turner Park, with the dinner provided by the Eagles. Then on Saturday morning, August 1st, the tournament starts Northern Lake Huron at the mouth of the Sheboygan River. 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
1: Black Diamond Broadcasting, Mike Grisdale with an opportunity to learn about the FEMA opportunities here in Northern Michigan, dealing with the flooding this spring throughout the area. Our guest is Patrick Boland. He is a public information officer with FEMA, which is a part of the U.S. Department of Homeland Security. I know you've been in Northern Michigan for at least a few days now, and you're just getting a lay of the land.
5: Yes, I am, Mike, and I really am enjoying it, to be honest with you, except for the inhale part. It's been really great.
1: Well, we're talking about the flooding concerns that took place a few months ago, and now a declaration has been declared that FEMA is available for the residents here. Can you explain in a general sense who's eligible and where they can get more information?
5: So FEMA assistance is eligible to people who lived in the declared counties, which were requested by the state of Michigan through the governor. So those county declarations that you have let you know where you live and if you're eligible or not.
1: And I think it's most of our listening area. Last time I looked, some 27 counties are included in that declaration.
5: In total, that's right, yeah. And I'll just mention also with eligibility, you're eligible to apply. And with that, you know, provide the information that FEMA needs to determine whether individually you've got a situation where you've got uninsured losses or underinsured losses that has cost you money and a financial burden, and that is why FEMA is here.
1: Okay, so we're going to talk about those locations. There's also a website and a toll-free number people can utilize.
5: That's right. Our toll-free number at 800-621-3362, that's 800-621-3362, is a helpline that you can call to ask FEMA questions, to find out, you know, maybe you have some doubts or something, just to get you the information you need to know if it's, in fact, it's worth it or it's necessary for you to go to our disaster recovery centers. Our online access is disaster assistance, all one word, disasterassistance@.gov. And there you can apply for assistance, and you can also manage your application for assistance. Once you've completed your application, you'll get what's called a case number, essentially. And with that number in the FEMA app, you're able to know where you are, what's needed to complete your application,

0: for example, documents and things like that.
1: Patrick, can you let us know the local centers for FEMA? I think mainly if we concentrated on Sheboygan and Emmett, that would be most of our listeners.
0: Okay, that's terrific too, because we have a disaster recovery center in each county. Now, the one in Sheboygan is actually in Onaway. It's located at the North Allis Township Hall at 1940 M211 in Onaway.
1: Okay.
0: And that's Sheboygan. And then the Alanson location is at the Alanson Fire Department at 6200 West Street, Alanson, Michigan. And again, that's 6200 West Street in Alanson.
1: All right, so there's opportunities for people to go online, call on the phone, or go in person.
0: That's right. And the recovery centers in particular give you a chance to meet in person with our specialists, our individual assistance specialists. So that's a really great experience. If you're going to have a real, you have real damages and losses and you're going to file, make sure you get into one of those recovery centers. You can apply in there or also update your application.
1: What types of things are going to be covered or make you eligible for assistance? I know it was the flooding concerns, but what does that entail?
0: So the FEMA assistance can't duplicate benefits. If you have an insurance payout, for example, FEMA can't repay what those covered. But otherwise, if you have you're uninsured or underinsured, then you're available and most likely eligible for FEMA assistance. Individual assistance from FEMA consists of property loss damages as well as repairs to your home. If your home has been flooded and you've had to muck your home out and you've had expenses to do that, that would be something that assistance would provide to you. And again, on your own individual situation. But what's really important is that your property, you spent some money on it, and the floods in particular cause a lot of damage that people are not insured for.
1: Yeah, but you said it's not just the house. It could be some other property or possessions.
0: That's correct. So we also have this called other needs assistance that can provide financial assistance for people who've lost, say, a vehicle or incurred losses. Your medications, for example, if you've had to replace all your medications, those expenses would be eligible.
1: There may be some confusion with the SBA program and FEMA at the same time, dealing with the same emergency in the same county. They're actually two different organizations, correct?
0: That's right. Two different federal agencies. And we're both here for the damages that people incurred for the April flooding from April 10th through the 21st. That particular time period is, if you've got damages and losses from those events, is what you would be eligible for FEMA assistance here. Second is the SBA is almost always co-located with FEMA in one of the state of Michigan disaster recovery centers. If you're not eligible for FEMA assistance for some reason, or you have losses that exceed what FEMA can provide to you, then you'll actually be able to apply for SBA loans. And SBA loans are often given in very, very favorable terms and interest rates, and the amounts are high too. So if you have a lot of losses that uninsured, say, over $40,000 or $50,000, anything above that $42,000 threshold would be something that SBA could provide to you.
1: Now, here's a question. Our area went through a disaster the year before with the ice storm. Some of those same people are facing different damages because of the flooding. Those are still something they can apply for, correct?
0: Yeah, and it's the specific damages that occurred in April. The previous event, I think of it like a car. If you got a car with a broken fender and it gets hit by another car, well, the broken fender you had before wouldn't be eligible for assistance, right? But for the damages that the car hits you to, separate of that, you would be.
1: People want more information online, phone, and in person.
0: That's right. The disasterassistance.gov website, you can apply at that site, and it's particularly helpful with information. FEMA also has an app that you can download to your phone. And that's really useful, too. Then the second would be the 800-621-3362. That number is a helpline that you can call and get information and learn specifically about your situation, get your questions answered. That's really important, too.
1: Some 27 counties are included, including Emmett, Sheboygan, Presque Isle. That's most of our northern Michigan listeners there. They're in
0: those three counties. That's correct.

0: And they're both eligible. Those counties were declared for individual assistance as well as what's called public assistance. And the public assistance piece is for state and county governments, city governments that have, you know, damages that were, again, uninsured or not covered. And, you know, those the roads and bridges piece is really important. A lot of roads were damaged. And so for the counties and governmental agencies, as well as state or tribal, the public assistance piece is really helpful. We're focused here on what people can get individually for the flooding damages that they experience.
1: Everybody's situation is different, right? That's why it's good to talk to somebody.
0: You absolutely have to, because everybody essentially has questions. And then come into the recovery centers, because if you know, like, you know, this has cost me some real money I wasn't prepared for, get to those disaster recovery centers to talk face-to-face with our specialists.
1: Is a housing inspection an important part of this for some people?
0: It is, Mike, because what happens is if you file an application and it's determined that you might be eligible, we're going to need to look at your property, to assess what your property damages and losses were. A housing inspector will be assigned to meet with you at your home in person. That they will have a government ID to identify themselves. And they will need someone who lives at that residence or who's appointed by the person that lives at that residence to make entry into that home and then evaluate the damages. They won't know or be able to tell you what the reimbursement might be, but they will send it up the chain and you'll have an answer. So August 31st is the last date to submit an application for these damages from the April 10th to 21st event.
1: All right. You want to give us the contact information one more time and the locations in our listening area?
0: Be glad to. So disaster assistance, all one word, disasterassistance.gov. That's the website where you can apply for FEMA assistance. You can learn more about what kind of things are covered and what are not and determine your situation best. Then the 800 helpline is 800-621-3362. And that's the line you can call. They have great hours, like from 7 to 10 a.m. Eastern Time or 7 to 9. But make sure you call them. And don't call once. And if you call somebody and you get them on the phone and you're not satisfied with what they've told you or you're not clear about it, take a few minutes and call back again and get somebody else. You might find somebody who might know a little bit more. But generally, they're all very qualified to tell you your situation is.
1: And our two locations for our listening area, you mentioned Onaway and Lanson.
0: That's right. In Lanson, it's at the Lanson Fire Department at 6200 West Street. And in Sheboygan, it's at the North Allis Township Hall, 1940 M211 in Onaway.
1: Patrick, thank you so much. Appreciate the information. We're going to make sure everybody knows all about it here over the next couple of weeks.
0: Appreciate that, Mike. And just let everybody know FEMA's here to help. We can help in any way. We're going to do it.
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2: I'm Ryan Reichert. We start the morning without an air quality alert across Michigan. For those living across Lake Michigan, though, the tip of the thumb or spots near Marquette in the UP, there is a beach hazard statement in effect starting today. Dangerous swimming conditions expected. Some spots 3 to 7 feet waves and rip currents. A tornado was spotted in Shot Point after a waterspout made landfall in Marquette County. Once officially investigated, it'll be Michigan's 24th tornado of the year. And one group is adding up the cost of Canadian wildfires to Michigan's economy.
3: The number is in the billions, according to experts at Anderson Economic Group, out with some early analysis on lost earnings due to smoke and particulates from wildfires in Canada. New York has experienced approximately $5 billion in losses, Michigan more than $4 billion, and Wisconsin nearly $2 billion, even as analysts continue to incorporate additional and updated data. The firm identified the following loss events: closure of amusement parks, cancellation of outdoor events, and closure of event spaces ranging from regional fairs to professional sports arenas.
4: Kyle Kimball, the Michigan News Network.
2: And a former officer charged with attempted murder, 39-year-old Corey Graves, was a Flint police officer. The charge is part of an officer-involved shooting that happened in Genesee Township. January 20th, state police investigated, found Graves fired at a suspect attempting to flee, hitting the suspect in the shoulder. Man later arrested in Florida on unrelated charges. They found Graves didn't notify dispatch of the initial search and that he had an ongoing dispute with the suspect and has targeted that person in the past. Graves was fired in April and faces 3 counts, including assault with intent to murder. And young Republicans picking their candidate for the next governor, that would be Barry Johnson, earning the endorsement of the Michigan College Republicans. In a statement, the Michigan College Republicans said Johnson's economic agenda directly confronts rising housing costs, higher prices, and student debt. I'm Ryan Recker for the Michigan News Network.
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10: WCBY Sports. Wild one last night in Chicago. The Tigers beat the Cubs in 10 innings, 8-6. Two home runs for Dylan Dingler and a 3-run shot from Riley Green as the Tigers improve their record to 47-53. Detroit currently 4.5 games out of a wild card spot. Game 2 of the series tonight at Wrigley Field. Framber Valdez on the mound for Detroit. First pitch just after 8 p.m. on WCBY. College sports, embattled University of Michigan Athletic Director Ward Manuel will step down at the end of the year. His exit comes amid an independent investigation into the culture of the university's athletic department, including the firing of former football coach Sharon Moore and his years-long relationship with staffer Paige Shiver. NBA note, Detroit Pistons head coach J.B. Bickerstaff has been named one of the assistant coaches for Team USA Basketball. That means Bickerstaff will be on the staff for the 2027 Basketball World Cup in Qatar and the 2028 Los Angeles Olympics. Local sports notes. The girls' chaos softball.

0: Football tournament in Sheboygan is scheduled for this weekend, July 24th through the 26th. Games at Major City Park on the east side of the river. The event expected to draw numerous teams, coaches, and spectators from outside the region. This weekend, it's the 24th annual Fort Mackinac Vintage Baseball Game. Saturday, July 25th on Mackinac Island. It's the Fort Mackinac Never Sweats against the Portland Blue Sox, 6:30 p.m. Saturday, the ball field behind Fort Mackinac. Admission is by donation. And the Knights of Columbus 5th annual golf outing is scheduled Saturday, August 15th. 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
2: For the Straits of Mackinac, Indian River, and Sheboygan this afternoon, partly sunny, high 73. Northwest winds gusting to 30. Mostly cloudy skies tonight, low 50. Tomorrow, sunny, high 73.
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1: USA Radio News. I'm John Summers. Andy Burnham's the new British Prime Minister. Ollie Barrett reports the 56-year-old faces major foreign policy tests.
2: Not least the escalating crisis in the Middle East with American operations against Iran gathering pace in recent days. So Andy Burnham has a very challenging entree indeed as he comes into government.
1: Burnham was appointed unchallenged today after Prime Minister Keir Starmer gave a farewell speech and went to Buckingham Palace to formally tender his resignation to King Charles. President Trump wants Iran added to a bipartisan Russia sanctions bill.
3: The measure would impose mandatory sanctions on Russian political and military leaders, oligarchs, state-owned enterprises, and foreign companies that support Russia's defense industrial base. In a Truth Social post Sunday, Trump called on Republicans to add Iran to the bill, writing that it's what the late Senator Lindsey Graham wanted to do. I'm Lisa Carton.
1: An advisor to Iran's supreme leader threatened no political border will provide security against Iran's offensive forces if the U.S. strikes continue. In a post on X, Major General Mohsen Rassazi wrote Friday, both diplomacy and negotiations, as well as war, are over. Forecasters say there's an 80% chance of a hurricane developing near the Florida panhandle in the next few days. The National Hurricane Center says a tropical storm's possibly developing today. The tropical depression is trending west-northwest near the Florida coast. At least 9 people are injured after a shooting early Sunday in Tucson.
4: The suspected gunman was shot by police and taken to a hospital with life-threatening injuries. It happened around 2 a.m. downtown when officers on patrol heard gunfire. The suspect was reportedly given repeated commands before he was shot. In Phoenix, I'm Mark Mayfield.
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1: President Trump urged Lindsey Graham's sister to run in the upcoming special election. South Carolina Republican Governor Henry McMaster appointed Darlene Graham Nordone to replace her deceased brother for the remainder of the current term, which ends in January next year. Friday, Trump posted he asked Nordone to run for the U.S. Senate in the special Republican primary August 11th, adding she has his full endorsement. There's been another ruling against another Trump administration funding cut to states.
6: A federal judge in Boston Friday ruling the Trump administration cannot use a long overlooked clause in a law to cut grant funds that support programs for law enforcement, environmental protection, food assistance, and more. The cuts are allowed if a grant, quote, no longer effectuates the program goals or agency priorities, do not apply, and cannot be used. In New York, I'm Andrew Whitman.
1: New York City health officials say a second person died from Legionnaire's disease in connection with the outbreak on Manhattan's Upper East Side.
7: The death of the latest victim, whose identity has not been made public, comes even as the city reports a sharp decline in new Legionnaire's cases from 8 per day at the start of the outbreak to less than 1 per day since July 10th. As of yesterday, there have been 72 confirmed cases. 50 people have been discharged from the hospital. 9 people remain hospitalized. I'm Larry Kofsky.
1: I'm John Summers, USA Radio News.
8: Papa, why can't we telegraph while riding a horse?
9: 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He was riding a

0: Betsy the Stallion, tip-tapping away at his telegraph, when blam, ran right into the side of the saloon.
1: Well, if Jeffro can't do it, neither should you. 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
4: For Sheboygan, Indian River, and the Straits of Mackinac this afternoon, partly sunny skies, high 73. Northwest winds 10 to 15, gusting to 30. Tonight, mostly cloudy, a little breezy, low 50. Sunny tomorrow, and high 73. Sunshine on Thursday, high 77. Friday, mostly sunny, high 80. A look into Saturday, mostly sunny, high 82. That's your forecast. I'm Tim O'Brien.
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2: I'm Ryan Recker. National Weather Service working to confirm Michigan's 24th tornado of the year. Storms rolled through the UP yesterday evening. One video shows a waterspout coming onshore at Shot Point near Marquette. National Weather Service meteorologist Taylor Prislowski said many areas were also hit with hail.
3: Quite a few areas up here got quarter to maybe even ping pong size hail. But there were a few spots within like the central UP that really had the big hail that was almost up to baseball size.
2: Trees are down, including near Schoolcraft Memorial Hospital in Manistique. Standing water reported in places like Delta County. A proposal to change the name of Flint Township will officially appear on the November ballot. Trustees advancing a resolution for the name change after hearing from residents at a Monday night meeting.

0: I have gotten a fair amount of pushback and confusion where people think that Flint Township is the city of Flint and that the water problems are our problems.
1: And others saying many of Flint's issues are covered in local and national news. They don't want to feel embarrassment by the association. They've picked Oak Hills, saying there's no other city in the country with that name. The name change will be voted on during the November general election. Cadillac police are urging you to lock up your car. There's been a recent uptick in stolen vehicles with numerous arrests, both adults and juveniles. They say don't leave valuables unattended in your car and keep your keys in a separate, secure location. As always, they encourage you to report suspicious activity. And more financial problems for former Detroit Mayor Kwame Kilpatrick. The Oakland County Treasurer in the Homeowners Association in Novi, where Kilpatrick lives, has put a forfeiture notice and lien on his house. Kilpatrick still owes about $800,000 in restitution stemming from his conviction on federal corruption charges. I'm Ryan Recker for the Michigan News Network.
2: After avoiding debates for months, John James just made it clear why. When questioned by Perry Johnson about his support for the reviled killswitch mandate and being funded by data center developers, Don James strangely replied,
3: "I know when you were born, black people could still be bought and sold in this country, but no one owns me."
2: Huh? John James went right to the Democrat strategy of playing the race card. John James is no conservative. He's a lying liberal. Don James as governor? Terrifying thought. Perry Johnson is our conservative choice. 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
4: I'm Perry Johnson, and I approve this message. 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
6: For the Straits of Mackinac, Indian River, and Sheboygan this afternoon, partly sunny, high 73. Northwest winds gusting to 30. Mostly cloudy skies tonight, low 50. Tomorrow, sunny, high 73.

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0: On the air for 70 years, this is WCBY. Sheboygan.
1: USA Radio News, I'm John Summers. The rescheduled White House Correspondents' Dinner takes place this week.
2: The White House Correspondents' Association says the event will be held on Friday at the Waldorf Astoria in Washington, D.C. This comes after an armed man opened fire inside the Washington Hilton during the original dinner on April 25th, leading to the event being postponed. The suspect, Cole Thomas Allen, was arrested and charged with several crimes, including an attempt to assassinate the president. President Trump has said that he will attend the rescheduled event. I'm Michael Kastner.
1: The FBI says the man who allegedly attacked a New York City federal building was anti-ICE and anti-government. The FBI identified 43-year-old Andrew Arabaca as the suspect, who set off fireworks, then lit a flammable liquid. While armed with axes, a hammer, machete, and airsoft rifle at 26 Federal Plaza Monday. He was arrested by the New York City Police Department. Three people suffered minor injuries in the incident. The Pentagon says nearly 100 U.S. service members have been injured in the past couple of weeks during renewed tensions with Iran.
3: Pentagon spokesperson Sean Parnell said in a statement on X that the vast majority of injuries experienced were minor concussions. Parnell went on to say that 96% of them have returned to duty. This comes after a report from the New York Times claimed that the Pentagon was concealing dozens of injuries to service members caused by a wave of Iranian strikes. Parnell called those claims baseless and malicious. I'm Mark Mayfield.
1: More than 900 fires are burning across Canada, leading to smoke pollution and health alerts in parts of the U.S. Health alerts are also in effect for parts of Michigan, Wisconsin, Minnesota, Iowa, Illinois, Indiana, Ohio, Pennsylvania, and West Virginia. 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
1: The Israeli ambassador to the UN says New York City Mayor Zohran Mamdani has no jurisdiction to arrest Israeli Prime Minister Benjamin Netanyahu. It comes after Mamdani floated the idea of arresting Netanyahu during his planned visit to New York in September. Mamdani, who has described Netanyahu as a war criminal, said his administration is in active conversation with the city's legal department about whether there is legal authority to arrest the prime minister. However, Ambassador Danny Dannon said the U.S. is not part of the ICC, so there is no warrant against a prime minister in the U.S., and there's no jurisdiction for the mayor. Ford Motors recalled more than 387,000 vehicles due to a seatbelt issue. The National Highway Traffic Safety Administration says the switch for the easy entry second row outer seats on certain Ford and Lincoln SUVs may stick. This could cause the seats to unlatch, tip, or slide unexpectedly. President Trump imposed additional 50% tariffs on certain Canadian goods.
2: The White House says Trump signed three proclamations on Monday that target certain Canadian imports with the tariffs as a response to the trade discrimination they cite. The White House says Trump is leveling the playing field for crucial American exports that include motor vehicles, alcohol, and dairy products. The Canadian products being targeted range from wine to hockey sticks. I'm Scott Carr in Washington.
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5: For Sheboygan, Indian River, and the Straits of Mackinac this afternoon, partly sunny skies, high 73. Northwest winds 10 to 15, gusting to 30. Tonight, mostly cloudy, a little breezy, low 50. Sunny tomorrow and high 73. Sunshine on Thursday, high 77. Friday, mostly sunny, high 80. A look into Saturday, mostly sunny, high 82. That's your forecast. I'm Tim O'Brien.
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2: I'm Ryan Recker. There will be no trial for at least one of the people charged after a little boy was killed in a hyperbaric chamber explosion in Troy.
3: 5-year-old Thomas Cooper was killed in an explosion while receiving treatment inside a hyperbaric chamber at the Oxford Recovery Center in Troy back in January 2025. Oxford Center CEO Tamala Peterson, safety manager Jeffrey Mosteller, and manager Gary Markin were charged with second-degree murder and involuntary manslaughter. The woman operating the chamber, Alita Moffitt, faces involuntary manslaughter and falsifying medical records charges. The four are accused of ignoring safety guidelines for operating hyperbaric chambers. Investigators say Thomas Cooper was not wearing a grounding strap during his treatment. Mosteller has decided to plead no contest to involuntary manslaughter. His second-degree murder charge was dropped, and he could face up to 15 years in prison when he's sentenced in August. Taylor Dietz for the Michigan News Network.
2: And GM posting a solid second-quarter profit.
4: The bottom line number still impacted by charges related to EV changes. It was $1.3 billion. But pre-tax, GM made $3.9 billion. That's a 29% increase from last year. GM's earnings here in North America, what profit sharing is based on, up 42% to $3.4 billion. GM has also increased its full-year guidance by $500 million to between $14 and $16 billion. CEO Mary Barra saying their profit margin is up, EV losses are down, and they're increasing operating efficiency. Jeff Gilbert for the Michigan News Network.
2: And two men accused in the 2020 kidnap plot of Governor Gretchen Whitmer have their conviction reversed by the Michigan Court of Appeals. Both Pete Musico and Paul Beller had their convictions tossed in court yesterday. And federal officials continue to investigate the outbreak of cyclosporiasis in Michigan. With the last update, 6,100 people sickened in Michigan. I'm Ryan Recker for the Michigan News Network.
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0: Weather. For the Straits of Mackinac, Indian River, and Sheboygan this afternoon, partly sunny, high 73. Northwest winds gusting to 30. Mostly cloudy skies tonight, low 50. Tomorrow, sunny, high 73.
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1: USA Radio News. I'm John Summers. Tropical Storm Bertha is moving closer to the Gulf Coast. The latest update from the National Hurricane Center places the storm about 100 miles south-southwest of Panama City, Florida, heading northwest with maximum sustained winds of 50 miles an hour. Bertha could bring heavy rain, winds, rip currents, and storm surge to the region as it moves along the coast. The impacts could reach Louisiana tonight. The rescheduled White House Correspondents' Dinner takes place this week.
2: The White House Correspondents' Association says the event will be held on Friday at the Waldorf Astoria in Washington, D.C. This comes after an armed man opened fire inside the Washington Hilton during the original dinner on April 25th, leading to the event being postponed. I'm Michael Kastner.
1: Andy Burnham's the new British Prime Minister. Raf Sanchez reports President Trump has been critical of Burnham in the past, calling him liberal.
3: But did have some warm words about his reported plans for more drilling for oil in the waters off of Scotland. Burnham, for his part, says that he is seeking a good relationship with the United States, but he's prepared to stand up to the president if he needs to.
1: Outgoing Prime Minister Keir Starmer left No. 10 Downing Street for a final time Monday before heading to Buckingham Palace to formally tender his resignation to King Charles. President Trump welcomes Lebanon's leader to the White House today. Lebanon's President Joseph Aoun's visit comes during a perilous time in the Middle East as the U.S. and Iran renew attacks against each other. Ford Motors recalled more than 387,000 vehicles due to a seatbelt issue. The National Highway Traffic Safety Administration says the switch for the easy entry second row outer seats on certain Ford and Lincoln SUVs may stick. From America's News Network, USA Radio News.
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3: Funeral services for Senator Lindsey Graham are announced. Next Tuesday, Graham's remains will be brought into the U.S. Capitol Rotunda for a private service. That's followed by a funeral service at the Washington National Cathedral. Then Wednesday, July 29th, Graham's remains will travel to the South Carolina State House, and a procession will then be held as his remains travel to First Baptist Church of Columbia. His body will then be laid to rest during a private family burial in Pickens County. Graham died July 11th at the age of 71. New York City health officials report a fourth death from the Upper East Side Legionnaires' disease outbreak.
4: The announcement Monday evening makes it four straight days with a Legionnaires' death reported in the city. The first death was announced Friday. The deadly cases are coming as the number of overall cases appears to have stabilized. There have been 76 total cases and seven people are still hospitalized with it. City health officials believe all possible sources have been eliminated. In New York, I'm Andrew Whitman.
3: Gas prices are rising again as the ceasefire between the U.S. and Iran falls apart.
5: Traffic through the Strait of Hormuz appears to have slowed, sending the price of oil, which is the main component in gasoline, upward in recent weeks. According to AAA, the average price was exactly $4 Monday, which is up from $3.87 a week ago. I'm Monica Nelson.
3: I'm John Summers, USA Radio News.
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9: WCBY News, I'm Mike Grisdale. In the eastern UP, one person is dead and one injured after a stabbing and assault in Newberry. Luce County Sheriff's Office says deputies were responding to the call Sunday night on East John Street. They found a 40-year-old man pronounced dead at the scene and a 47-year-old man who had been assaulted. The suspect was described as a 21-year-old man. He was arrested without further incident. All three involved are listed as residents of Newberry. However, no names have been released yet. Anyone with information is being asked to contact Luce County authorities. The Emmett County Sheriff's Office is actively investigating a serious injury that occurred at the BlissFest Music Festival earlier this month. Deputies say a man was found with a serious laceration to his neck at the festival site July 12th. Investigators continue to collect evidence and conduct interviews. A tip line has been set up to the sheriff's office in Petoskey. Stephanie Chatfield of Levering, wife of former Michigan House Speaker Lee Chatfield, was sentenced Monday to 6 months probation, 25 hours community service, and a $2,000 fine by Judge Morgan Cole with the 30th Circuit Court in Ingham County. In June, Chatfield pleaded guilty under advisement to one felony count of embezzlement from a nonprofit of up to $1,000. Meanwhile, her husband, Lee Chatfield, awaiting trial later this year. Changes to Michigan's unemployment insurance laws took effect over the weekend. One of the biggest changes is an increase in the number of required work search activities. Previously, unemployment recipients were required to complete one work search activity each week. Under the new law, that requirement increases to three. Failing to meet the requirement could result in a loss of unemployment benefits. Students in more than 80 schools across Michigan will be benefiting from improved learning environments due to a $224 million state grant program being awarded for projects to address critical need infrastructure,

0: including heating, ventilation, air conditioning, and roof repair. Several schools in our region receiving the grants, including Engadine, $8.1 million, Emile Ausable Schools receiving $6.6 million, Alcona Community Schools receiving almost $2 million, and Vanderbilt Area Schools with $800,000. A road construction update for the Sheboygan area. The work on U.S. 23 at Smith's Creek near Kiwanis Park, Mackinac Avenue, has now been completed. The roadway was reopened last night. That's U.S. 23, Mackinac Avenue, Kiwanis Park area, reopened to traffic now in Sheboygan. Work continues on Lincoln Avenue near the Sheboygan High School and Intermediate School. They're working on that culvert repair from Loomis Street to Wadursky Road. It's supposed to be completed before the school year begins. Also, work continues on the renovations of Eastside School in Sheboygan. That's on Garfield Avenue. That project also supposed to be done before the start of the school year. There is a blood drive today in St. Ignace. That blood drive this afternoon at the St. Ignace VFW post. 62nd Michigan Brown Trout Festival underway in Alpena. Activities are scheduled through July 29th. Preparations underway in Grayling for the upcoming Ausable River Canoe Marathon later this week. The 120-mile race on the Ausable begins Saturday night in Grayling and ends in Oscoda on Sunday. No one matched all the numbers in last night's Powerball. The jackpot grows to $567 million Wednesday. Meanwhile, tonight's Mega Millions worth $707 million. 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
3: For Sheboygan, Indian River, and the Straits of Mackinac this afternoon, partly sunny skies, high 73. Northwest winds 10 to 15, gusting to 30. Tonight, mostly cloudy, a little breezy, low 50. Sunny tomorrow, and high 73. Sunshine on Thursday, high 77. Friday, mostly sunny, high 80. A look ahead to Saturday, mostly sunny, high 82. That's your forecast. I'm Tim O'Brien.
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0: 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A benefit motorcycle ride is coming to the UP. The Hell to Paradise PTSD Veterans Ride takes place later this week, including stops July 25th in St. Ignace, Newberry, and Sault Ste. 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

Sheboygan's 28th Annual Salmon Tournament, July 31st and August 1st. The public is welcome to the dinner the evening before, July 31st from 5 till 9, at Gordon Turner Park, with the dinner provided by the Eagles. 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Wayne Naw, 85, of Sheboygan, passed away peacefully July 18th. He was born in Sheboygan December 21st, 1940, daughter of Harold and Charlotte Naw. Wayne graduated from Flint Ainsworth High School and enlisted in the U.S. Army during the Vietnam War, receiving a Purple Heart Medal for injuries received. Upon returning home, he began working at the Fisher Body Plant in Flint. Following his retirement in 1989, he moved north from Grand Blanc. Wayne was a proud member of the UAW, enjoyed hunting, fishing, and golfing the UAW course near Onaway. He is survived by three children, Michael Naw, Tracy and David LaForest, and Harold and Kelly Naw, nine grandchildren, and a brother, Perry. Wayne was preceded in death by two brothers, Jerry and Harold, sister Victoria, and a sister-in-law, Helene. Celebration of his life will take place at a later date. Arrangements being handled through the Beck Funeral Home. Wayne Robert Naw, 85, of Sheboygan, passed away peacefully July 18th. Susan Reed, 80, of Levering, passed away peacefully at home July 9th, exactly as she wished, surrounded by family and her beloved dog. She will be remembered for unwavering strength and the deep love she had for those closest to her. Susan was born in Ohio, May 30th, 1946, daughter of Jack and Martha Faust. She graduated from Urbana High School before moving to Northern Michigan, where she built a life centered on faith, family, and love for the beauty of the countryside. Susan shared 22 years of marriage with her late husband, Lauren Paquette. Together, they made their home on the family farm in Bliss, where they raised their children and created countless cherished memories. Later in life, she found love again and spent 34 wonderful years with her devoted husband, Michael Reed. She is survived by her husband, Michael, her children, Nathan and Irena Paquette, Aaron and Kimberly Paquette, Michael and Crystal Reed, Travis and Jeffrey Reed, and Elizabeth and Peter Paquette. Her foster sons, James Maurer and Robert Maurer, and five treasured grandchildren. Susan found her greatest happiness on the farm that she loved in Bliss, where she enjoyed caring for her horses, raising her beloved dogs, and spending time with family.

She was a dedicated member of the Bliss Pioneer Memorial Church Board and remained involved in church communities throughout her life. Her faith in Jesus guided her daily life, and she sought to reflect His love through her kindness, compassion, and service to others. She was preceded in death by her first husband, Lauren Paquette, her mother, Martha, her father, Jack, and sister, Diane. Susan leaves behind a legacy of faith, resilience, and love. The memories she created and the lives she touched will continue to live on in the hearts of all who knew and loved her. She will be deeply missed forever and remembered forever. A celebration of life honoring Susan will be held Saturday, August 1st, 2 till 5 p.m. at the Blish Township Pavilion. Family and friends are warmly invited to join as they gather to share memories, celebrate her life, and honor the love she brought so many. Arrangements handled by the Gaylord Community Funeral Home. Susan Reed, 80, of Levering, passed away peacefully at home July 9th. Joan Nunez, 91, of Sheboygan, passed away in Gaylord July 16th. She was born in Buffalo, New York, August 12, 1934, daughter of Herbert and Florence Gressinger. The family moved to Detroit in 1942, where she developed the values of family, kindness, and hard work that remained with her throughout her life. Shortly afterward, the family was introduced to Black Lake in northern Michigan. Here, they built a much-loved rustic log home, which could have served as the model home for the movie on Golden Pond. Joan was a devoted wife, mother, grandmother, great-grandmother, sister, and friend. Her greatest joy was spending time with her family, celebrating holidays, sharing stories, and creating lasting memories with those she loved. She'll be remembered for her caring heart, gentle spirit, and unwavering love for the family. For her daughter, Debbie, her fondest memories growing up when her mom became a dedicated volunteer with the Girl Scout troops, serving as the camp crafter. She helped make every adventure memorable. For her son, Dennis, his most vivid memories involved her love of animals. She had a special fondness for the family collie dog, Taffy, whom she bred. For her son, Danny, his mother loved catching fish on the lake and bringing them home for her dad to cook on the barbecue grill. The fresh fish served with a heaping spoonful of German potato salad, deviled eggs, and fresh corn. Those were crowning moments. Joan's heart always belonged to Black Lake, a place she lovingly called her happy place throughout most of her life. From the time she was a young girl, she cherished spending summers there, filling her days with fishing, water skiing, picking wild blueberries, and taking long walks through the peaceful woods. Black Lake was where she felt most at home, a place that brought her peace, joy, and a deep sense of belonging. She and her husband built their life together there. They worked side by side, clearing trees to make room for the family summer home, creating a place where countless memories would be made. Joan had a lifelong love of learning and adventure. She especially enjoyed playing bridge, where she formed lasting friendships and always appreciated the challenge of a good game. She also loved to travel, embracing every opportunity to explore new places and create cherished memories with friends. Joan devoted herself to raising her family as a full-time mother. Once the children were older, she ventured back into the workforce, beginning with a variety of part-time assignments through Kelly Services. She is lovingly survived by her children, Deborah and Frank Krzyzewski, Dennis and Kathy Nunez, and Daniel Nunez, also her grandchildren and great-grandchildren, and her brother David, along with many nieces, nephews, and dear friends. Joan was preceded in death by her parents, her sisters Marilyn and Patricia. Her family will forever cherish the love, guidance, and many happy memories she left behind. The family will be gathering privately July 22nd, 11:30 a.m. at Nordman Christian Funeral Home. Public visitation will be held at noon on the 22nd, funeral service to follow at 3. Committal service will be at the White Chapel Memorial Park Cemetery, July 24th, 11 a.m. In lieu of flowers, the family

0: suggest memorial contributions be made to the Dementia Society of America. Arrangements handled by the Nordman Christian Funeral Home. Joan Ardell Nunez, 91, of Sheboygan, passed away in Gaylord July 16th. Other obituary notes. Barbara Chastain, 95, of Mackinac City in Sheboygan, passed away March 1st of this year. Barbara was born December 9th, 1930. A graveside service is now scheduled for this Friday, July 24th, Calvary Cemetery in Sheboygan. That's 11 a.m. Friday. The family will greet friends from 10:30 until the time of the service. Contributions can be made in Barbara's name to the Majestic Riverview Park along the Sheboygan River. That would go to the city of Sheboygan with a notation memo directing the funds to the park. Barbara Majestic Chastain, 95, of Mackinac City in Sheboygan, passed away on March 1st. A graveside service this Friday morning at Calvary Cemetery in Sheboygan. Carol Stammer, 81, of Sheboygan, passed away Friday, July 17th, at McLaren Northern Michigan Hospital in Petoskey. Carol was born July 30th, 1944. A mass of Christian burial will be held at the Cross in the Woods Catholic Shrine of Indian River at a future date. Final arrangements and a complete obituary is being prepared. Arrangements being handled by the Gaylord Community Funeral Home. Carol Sue Stammer, 81, of Sheboygan, passed away July 17th in Petoskey.
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0: 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Tigers and Cubs, game one of their three-game series, was a wild one last night at Wrigley Field. Let's get the recap this afternoon from the Detroit Tiger Baseball Radio Network.
2: Ground ball and a base hit in the right field for McKinstry.
3: Detroit Tigers Daily Recap. Here's Dan Dickerson.
4: Hi, this is Dan Dickerson. The Tigers take game one of a three-game series from the Cubs at Wrigley. A wild 8-6 win in 10 innings. The Tigers jumped out to a 4-0 lead off Jameson Taillon in the first inning. Riley Green, three-run home run. Dylan Dingler followed with his 20th of the year back-to-back. Tigers, five batters in, had a 4-0 lead. Looked like they were on their way. But Taillon settled down, did a really good job over the next four innings. Cubs scored three in the third off Jack Flaherty on a two-run home run from Suzuki. And then a follow-up home run. They go back-to-back. Michael Busch hit his 13th of the year. 4-3 Tigers going to the eighth inning of this game. Dylan Dingler hit his second home run of the game, leading off the eighth inning to make it 5-3. The add-on run the Tigers had been looking for. It looked very good going to the bottom of the eighth. And then a two-run home run from Ian Happ off Kyle Finnegan tied the game 5-5. Bottom of the ninth inning, Kenley Jansen on the mound. Bases were loaded on a double, an intentional walk, and then another walk. Kenley Jansen went to 3-0 on Alex Bregman, bounced back to strike him out on a high, tight cutter. In extra innings, a big error by Nico Horner at second base on a double play ball allowed the Tigers to extend the inning. Spencer Torkelson drawn in infield, two-run single into center. The Tigers ended up scoring three in the top of the 10th inning. Tyler Holton gave up the extra inning runner in the bottom of the 10th inning, but closed it out, and the Tigers win at 8-6. Tigers improved to 47-53. The Cubs fall to 56-44. Tigers try to make it a series win with a win on Tuesday night in Chicago. Framber Valdez on the mound for the Tigers. David Peterson, who takes a 6.45 ERA into the game, on the mound for the Cubs. 8.05 starter on the air at 7.40 on the Detroit Tigers Radio Network.
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0: Other sports notes, embattled University of Michigan athletic director Ward Manuel will be stepping down at the end of the year. His exit comes amid an independent investigation into the culture of the University

0: City's athletic department, including the firing of former football coach Sharon Moore and his years-long relationship with staffer Paige Shiver. NBA note, Detroit Pistons head coach J.B. Bickerstaff has been named one of the assistant coaches for Team USA Basketball. Bickerstaff will be on the staff for the 2027 Basketball World Cup in Qatar and the 2028 Los Angeles Olympics. Some local sports notes. The Sheboygan Chaos girls softball tournament is scheduled for this weekend, July 24th through the 26th. Games to be played at Major City Park on the east side of the Sheboygan River. The event is expected to draw numerous teams, coaches, and spectators from outside the region. This weekend on Mackinac Island, it's the 24th annual Fort Mackinac Vintage Baseball Game. It's Saturday, July 25th, the historic ball field behind Fort Mackinac. Fort Mackinac never sweats against the Portland Blue Sox. 6:30 p.m. Saturday, admission by donation. 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
1: The Michigan News Network.
2: I'm Ryan Recker. A tornado was spotted yesterday evening in Shot Point near Marquette in the UP. After confirmed, it would be Michigan's 24th tornado of the year. National Weather Service meteorologist Taylor Prislowski said, based off what he's seen from videos, signs point to a tornado that started as a waterspout and came on shore, which they're investigating.
3: I know that there was a very tight rotation with that storm. Then there was obviously the video of there being a waterspout and just east of Marquette, as well as like a funnel cloud trying to form before it went off into the water.
2: He said quite a few areas had a quarter to ping pong sized hail, but some spots in central UP had baseball sized, reported 3-inch diameter. A bipartisan effort to clean up Lake St. Clair is expected to begin this fall. Algae muck has plagued pockets of the lakeshore in Macomb County for years, leaving the beaches and shorelines unswimmable. The 3-year project will remove the muck in 3 locations that are very popular fishing and recreating areas. And more legal issues for the former mayor of Detroit.
4: Kwame Kilpatrick owes approximately $50,000 in unpaid taxes on his million-dollar Novi home and now faces the possibility of foreclosure, and that's according to the Oakland County Treasurer's Office. The former Detroit mayor lives in a 3,800-square-foot, 5-bedroom, 4.5-bath home that's technically owned by the Pathfinder Consulting Firm. That's a firm that is owned by Kilpatrick and his wife, Letitia Kilpatrick. Now, if the property taxes are not paid, foreclosure proceedings could start as early as 2027. Charlie Langton for the Michigan News Network.
2: And Republican candidate for governor Perry Johnson earned an endorsement of the Michigan College Republicans in a statement they say his economic agenda directly confronts rising housing costs, higher prices, and student debt. I'm Ryan Recker for the Michigan News Network.
5: You served behind the desk.
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3: Black Diamond Broadcasting, Mike Grisdale with an opportunity to learn about the FEMA opportunities here in northern Michigan, dealing with the flooding this spring throughout the area. Our guest is Patrick Boland. He is a public information officer with FEMA, which is a part of the U.S. Department of Homeland Security. I know you've been in northern Michigan for at least a few days now, and you're just getting a lay of the land.
4: Yes, I am, Mike, and I really am enjoying it, to be honest with you, except for the inhale part. It's been really great.
3: Well, we're talking about the flooding concerns that took place a few months ago, and now a declaration has been declared that FEMA is available for the residents here. Can you explain, in a general sense, who's eligible and where they can get more information?
4: So FEMA assistance is eligible to people who lived in the declared counties, which were requested by the state of Michigan through the governor. So those county declarations that you have let you know where you live and if you're eligible or not.
3: And I think it's most of our listening area. Last time I looked, some 27 counties are included in that declaration.
4: In total, that's right, yeah. And I'll just mention also with eligibility, you're eligible to apply, and with that, you know, provide the information that FEMA needs to determine whether individually you've got a situation where you've got uninsured losses or underinsured losses that has cost you money and a financial burden, and that is why FEMA is here.
3: Okay, so we're going to talk about those locations. There's also a website and a toll-free number people can utilize.
4: That's right. Our toll-free number at 800-621-3362, that's 800-621-3362, is a helpline that you can call to ask FEMA questions to find out, you know, maybe you have some doubts or something, just to get you the information you need to know if it's, in fact, it's worth it or it's necessary for you to go to our disaster recovery centers. Our online access is disaster assistance, all one word, disasterassistance@.gov. And there you can apply for assistance, and you can also manage your application for assistance. Once you've completed your application, you'll get what's called a case number, essentially. And with that number in the FEMA app, you're able to know where you are, what's needed to complete your application, for example, documents and things like that.
3: Patrick, can you let us know the local centers for FEMA? I think mainly if we concentrated on Sheboygan and Emmett, that would be most of our listeners.
4: Okay, that's terrific too, because we have a disaster recovery center in each county. Now, the one in Sheboygan is actually in Onaway. It's located at the North Alice Township Hall at 1940 M211 in Onaway.
3: Okay.
4: And that's Sheboygan, and then the Lanson location is at the Lanson Fire Department at 6200 West Street, Lanson, Michigan. And again, that's 6200 West Street in Lanson.
3: All right, so there's opportunities for people to go online, call on the phone, or go in person.
4: That's right. And the recovery centers in particular give you a chance to meet in person with our specialists, our individual assistance specialists. So that's a really great experience. If you're going to have a real, you have real damages and losses, and you're going to file, make sure you get into one of those recovery centers. You can apply in there or also update your application.

0: And most likely eligible for FEMA assistance. Individual assistance from FEMA consists of property loss damages as well as repairs to your home. If your home has been flooded and you've had to muck your home out and you've had expenses to do that, that would be something that assistance would provide to you. And again, on your own individual situation. But what's really important is that your property, you know, you've spent some money on it. And the floods in particular cause a lot of damage that people are not insured for.
1: Yeah, but you said it's not just the house. It could be some other property or possessions.
0: That's correct. So we also have this called other needs assistance that can provide financial assistance for people who've lost, say, a vehicle or incurred losses. Your medications, for example, if you've had to replace all your medications, those expenses would be eligible.
1: There may be some confusion with the SBA program and FEMA at the same time, dealing with the same emergency in the same county. They're actually two different organizations, correct?
0: That's right. Two different federal agencies. And we're both here for the damages that people incurred for the April flooding from April 10th through the 21st. That particular time period is, if you've got damages and losses from those events, is what you would be eligible for FEMA assistance here. Second is the SBA is almost always co-located with FEMA in one of the state of Michigan disaster recovery centers. If you're not eligible for FEMA assistance for some reason, or you have losses that exceed what FEMA can provide to you, then you'll actually be able to apply for SBA loans. And SBA loans are often given in very, very favorable terms and interest rates, and the amounts are high too. So if you have a lot of losses that uninsured, say, you know, over $40,000 or $50,000, anything above that $42,000 threshold would be something that SBA could provide to you.
1: Now, here's a question. Our area went through a disaster the year before with the ice storm. Some of those same people are facing different damages because of the flooding. Those are still something they can apply for, correct?
0: Yeah, and it's the specific damages that occurred in April. The previous event, I think of it like a car. If you got a car with a broken fender and it gets hit by another car, well, the broken fender you had before wouldn't be eligible for assistance, right? But for the damages that the car hits you to, separate of that, you would be.
1: People want more information online, phone, and in person.
0: That's right. The disasterassistance.gov website, you can apply at that site, and it's particularly helpful with information. FEMA also has an app that you can download to your phone. And that's really useful, too. Then the second would be the 800-621-3362. That number is a helpline that you can call and get information and learn specifically about your situation, get your questions answered. That's really important, too.
1: Some 27 counties are included, including Emmett, Sheboygan, Presque Isle. That's most of our northern Michigan listeners there. They're in
0: those three counties. That's correct. Yeah. And they're both eligible. Those counties were declared for individual assistance as well as what's called public assistance. And the public assistance piece is for state and county governments, city governments that have, you know, damages that were, again, uninsured or not covered. And, you know, those the roads and bridges piece is really important. A lot of roads were damaged. And so for the counties and governmental agencies, as well as state or tribal, the public assistance piece is really helpful. We're focused here on what people can get individually for the flooding damages that they experience.
1: Everybody's situation is different, right? That's why it's good to talk to somebody.
0: You absolutely have to, because everybody essentially has questions. And then come into the recovery centers, because if you know, like, you know, this has cost me some real money I wasn't prepared for, get to those disaster recovery centers to talk face-to-face with our specialists.
1: Is a housing inspection an important part of this for some people?
0: It is, Mike, because what happens is if you filed an application and it's determined that you might be eligible, we're going to need to look at your property, assess what your property damages and losses were. A housing inspector will be assigned to meet with you at your home in person. That they will have a government ID to identify themselves. And they will need someone who lives at that residence or who's appointed by the person that lives at that residence to make entry into that home and then evaluate the damages. They won't know or be able to tell you what the reimbursement might be, but they will send it up the chain and you'll have an answer. So August 31st is the last day.

0: to submit an application for these damages from the April 10th to 21st event.
1: All right. You want to give us the contact information one more time and the locations in our listening area?
0: Be glad to. 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That's the website where you can apply for FEMA assistance. You can learn more about what kind of things are covered and what are not and determine your situation best. Then the 800 helpline is 800-621-3362. And that's the line you can call. They have great hours, like from 7 to 10 a.m. Eastern time or 7 to 9. But make sure you call them. And don't call once. And if you call somebody and you get them on the phone and you're not satisfied with what they've told you or you're not clear about it, take a few minutes and call back again and get somebody else. You might find somebody who might know a little bit more. But generally, they're all very qualified to tell you your situation is.
1: And our two locations for our listening area, you mentioned Onaway and Lanson.
0: That's right. In Lanson, it's at the Lanson Fire Department at 6200 West Street. And in Sheboygan, it's at the North Alice Township Hall, 1940 M211 in Onaway.
1: Patrick, thank you so much. Appreciate the information. We're going to make sure everybody knows all about it here over the next couple of weeks.
0: Appreciate that, Mike. And just let everybody know FEMA's here to help. We can help in any way. We're going to do it.
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2: Big Country Gold. For the Straits of Mackinac, Indian River, and Sheboygan this afternoon, partly sunny, high 73. Northwest winds gusting to 30. Mostly cloudy skies tonight, low 50. Tomorrow, sunny, high 73.
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2: USA Radio News, I'm Ron Warner. A problem with seatbelts is behind a major recall of some popular Ford and Lincoln SUVs.
3: The National Highway Traffic Safety Administration says the switch for the easy entry, second row outer seats on certain Ford and Lincoln SUVs may stick. That could cause the seats to unlatch, tip, or slide unexpectedly, and it could possibly cause injuries. Included in the recall are 2020 through 26 Ford Explorers and 2020 through 27 Lincoln Aviators. The automaker will notify owners this month and again in January, telling them to take their vehicles to the dealer for a free repair. I'm Daria Albinger.
2: The dignified transfer of two U.S. soldiers killed in Iranian attacks in Jordan has been postponed.
4: That's according to the White House, which said the ceremony will take place on a date that's being finalized. President Trump had said he was set to be in attendance today at Dover Air Force Base in Delaware. 19-year-old Isabella Gonzalez of Texas was killed on Friday, while 25-year-old Tyler Freeman of Hawaii died Saturday. The attack by Iran also left another soldier missing. In a Truth Social post, Trump said, "Every time Iran kills an American soldier, they will pay for that killing many times over." I'm Monica Nelson.
2: The Trump administration says UC San Diego's medical school illegally considered race in admissions and favored some blacks and Latino applicants over white and Asian applicants.
5: The U.S. Department of Justice says a four-month review found the school used hardship questions and other screening steps in ways that violated federal civil rights law and the Supreme Court's ban on race-based admissions. Federal prosecutors want UC San Diego to change its admissions process and say they could take legal action if an agreement is not reached. UC San Diego disputes the allegations, saying applicants must meet the same academic standards and says it will work with the federal government while reviewing the findings. I'm John Fink.
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2: President Trump is imposing an additional 50% tariff on certain Canadian goods over alleged trade discrimination.
7: The White House says Trump signed three proclamations on Monday that target certain Canadian imports with the tariffs as a response to the trade discrimination. The White House says Trump is leveling the playing field for crucial American exports that include motor vehicles, alcohol, and dairy. The Canadian products being targeted range from wine to hockey sticks. I'm Mark Mayfield.
2: A Missouri judge has temporarily stripped Ray County Prosecutor Camille Johnson of her authority after Attorney General Catherine Hanaway accused her of misconduct. Court filings allege Johnston had an undisclosed relationship that created conflicts of interest, including with an undocumented defendant facing sex crime charges. Johnston has not publicly responded, and the allegations remain unproven as the case moves forward. Christopher Nolan's The Odyssey is off to an epic start at the box office.
8: This is a household waiting for master.
9: The film sailed to a $124 million start to take the top spot at the North American box office. Disney's live-action remake Moana finished a distant second with $19 million in its second weekend. Minions and Monsters and Toy Story 5 followed with $14.8 million each. Evil Dead Burn rounded out the top five with $5 million in its second week in theaters. In Los Angeles, I'm Michael Kastner.
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1: For Sheboygan, Indian River, and the Straits of Mackinac this afternoon, partly sunny skies, high 73. Northwest winds 10 to 15, gusting to 30. Tonight, mostly cloudy, a little breezy, low 50. Sunny tomorrow and high 73. Sunshine on Thursday, high 77. Friday, mostly sunny, high 80. A look into Saturday, mostly sunny, high 82. That's your forecast. I'm Tim O'Brien.
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2: I'm Ryan Racker. Some good news, no air quality alerts in Michigan today. But for those living across Lake Michigan or the tip of the thumb or spots near Marquette in the UP, there is a beach hazard statement in effect starting today. Voters in Flint Township will weigh the cost of rebranding against the promise of a fresh start. It's estimated the cost about $150,000 for Flint Township to change its name, but residents who spoke at a trustee meeting Monday night said they're ready for the change to Oak Hills.
3: There's no other Oak Hills, not in Michigan, not in the entire United States. It's a name that will be unique to us. When you say you're from Oak Hills, there's no need to explain anything about the water.
2: Others cited a change in recent history when Pontiac Township changed its name in 1983 to the city of Auburn Hills. They say it will give them their own unique identity without being associated with the city of Flint's problems. Trustees voted in favor of the change, meaning it will appear on the November ballot. The union that represents Canadian auto workers will now turn its attention to General Motors.
4: The talks with GM will be tougher than the ones with Ford, where a new contract calling for 3% annual raises has already been ratified. At GM, the stickiest issue is the future of a plant in Ingersoll, Ontario, which is now idle. The union wants a new product for that plant, but tariffs and negotiations on a new trade deal remain stumbling blocks.
2: That's AutoBeat reporter Jeff Gilbert, and says the Canadian union will open talks with GM on August 10th in Toronto. Emmett County Sheriff's Office is actively investigating a serious injury that occurred at the BlissFest Music Festival. Sheriff's Office say Lon Hartman sustained severe lacerations in the neck area. Hartman's family is asking for a full investigation. Family members say they received little information since the attack, and they're concerned it may have been a hate crime. I'm Ryan Racker for the Michigan News Network.
5: After avoiding debates for months, John James just made it clear why. When questioned by Perry Johnson about his support for the reviled Killswitch mandate and being funded by data center developers, John James strangely replied,
6: "I know when you were born, black people could still be bought and sold in this country, but no one owns me."
5: Huh? John James went right to the Democrat strategy of playing the race card. John James is no conservative. He's a lying liberal. John James as governor? Terrifying thought. Perry Johnson is our conservative choice. 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Perry Johnson for Michigan.
7: I'm Perry Johnson, and I approve this message. Paid for by Perry Johnson for governor.
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8: For the Straits of Mackinac, Indian River, and Sheboygan this afternoon, partly sunny, high 73. Northwest winds gusting to 30. Mostly cloudy skies tonight, low 50. Tomorrow, sunny, high 73.
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0: We're 70 years old, and we're WCBY. Sheboygan.
1: USA Radio News, I'm Ron Warner. U.S. Central Command says it has carried out airstrikes against Iran for the 10th straight night, hitting command centers, launch sites, and air defenses. Keir Simmons says at the same time, Tehran is continuing to target U.S. allies in the Gulf.
2: Iran firing more missiles, sending another barrage to Jordan last night, unnerving its capital city.
3: Air raid sirens across Amman. It means missiles and drones are coming.
1: The Pentagon now says almost 100 service members have been injured over the past 14 days amid renewed tensions with Iran. Pentagon spokesman Sean Parnell said in a statement on X that the vast majority of injuries experienced were minor concussions and that 96% of the troops have returned to duty. A pair of controversial social media influencers are facing new sex charges.
4: The complaints against Andrew Tate and his brother Tristan were unsealed on Monday in a federal courtroom in Miami-Dade County, Florida, days after the brothers were arrested. The rape, sex trafficking, and assault charges are based on complaints from women in England that date back over a decade. British authorities want them extradited to face the charges. A lawyer for the Tate brothers says the charges are politically motivated and they plan to fight the extradition request. I'm Michael Kastner.
1: A federal judge is signing off on what may be the largest class action settlement in the history of U.S. copyright law.
5: As part of the settlement, Anthropic will pay $1.5 billion to authors and book publishers who sued over copyright infringement. A group of authors accused Anthropic of misusing their books to train its AI chatbot, Claude. The payments authorized by Monday's final court approval in San Francisco will come in $3,000 installments sent to the owners of 500,000 different published works. I'm Rory O'Neill.
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1: The sister of late South Carolina Senator Lindsey Graham will run for the full Senate term to replace him.
7: Senator Darlene Graham made the announcement during an interview with Fox News. This comes after she was selected by Governor Henry McMaster to serve out the remainder of her brother's term following his passing. South Carolina Republican Congressman Russell Fry, attorney Duke Buckner, businessman Mark Lynch, and Congressman Ralph Norman are also vying for the Republican nomination. The state holds a special GOP primary on August 11th. I'm Mark Mayfield.
1: SpaceX is planning to test launch its massive Starship rocket Thursday evening from the pad in Starbase, Texas.
8: The mission was previously planned for July 16th, but scrubbed at the last minute because of an issue with several of the rocket's 33 Raptor engines. If the launch goes as planned, this will be the 13th test flight for Starship. The launch window opens at 6:45 p.m. Eastern. I'm Tammy Trujillo.
1: Folks in Seattle are on the lookout for a celebrity raccoon named

0: Timothy.
1: Video of the rotund raccoon has gone viral. He has a typical raccoon mask of a face, but it's much shorter than most raccoons, making his legs look long. He has short spine syndrome, which is a non-fatal rare deformity. It also happens to dogs. Timothy has been recorded running through yards and walking across porches. Biologists say it's rare to see among wild animals because they have a more difficult time finding food, but that's something raccoons are very good at. I'm Brad Ford.
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5: Weather. For Sheboygan, Indian River, and the Straits of Mackinac this afternoon, partly sunny skies, high 73. Northwest winds 10 to 15, gusting to 30. Tonight, mostly cloudy, a little breezy, low 50. Sunny tomorrow, and high 73. Sunshine on Thursday, high 77. Friday, mostly sunny, high 80. A look into Saturday, mostly sunny, high 82. That's your forecast. I'm Tim O'Brien.
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6: After beating the Cubs in the series opener yesterday, the Tigers are right back at it against them tonight for Game 2 at Wrigley Field. Framber Valdez will pitch this evening for Detroit against David Peterson for Chicago. Valdez is coming off his best outing of the year, in which he went 7 innings with only 3 hits allowed, 1 run, no walks, and 9 strikeouts against the A's. First pitch is at 8:05 tonight from the Windy City. Lions training camp begins in less than 2 weeks, and tickets to attend some open practices are available for free starting today. Fans can secure tickets to 5 different practices on either August 3rd, 4th, 6th, 10th, or 19th. The season opener on September 13th is less than a month away. And ESPN is going through a round of layoffs once again. NFL analyst Ryan Clark and play-by-play man Carl Ravich are reportedly the first major names to suffer a dismissal this time around. Ravich used to call Sunday Night Baseball games and had been with the network for 33 years. I'm Brendan Shabath for the Michigan News Network.
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1: I was toting my pack along the dusty Winnemucca Road when along came a semi with a high-end canvas-covered load. 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
2: I'm Tony Ortiz. One of the four people charged in connection with the death of a five-year-old boy inside of a hyperbaric chamber has taken a plea deal. Oxford Center safety manager Jeffrey Mosteller pled no contest after the death of Thomas Cooper inside of that chamber at the Oxford Recovery Center in Troy back in January of 2025. Mosteller, along with CEO Tamela Peterson and manager Gary Markin, were charged with second-degree murder and involuntary manslaughter. The chamber's operator, Alita Moffitt, was charged with involuntary manslaughter as well as falsifying medical records. Two men accused in the 2020 kidnapping plot of Governor Gretchen Whitmer have had their convictions reversed by the Michigan Court of Appeals. Both Pete Musico and Paul Ballard had their convictions tossed in court yesterday. So how much in real dollars is all this wildfire smoke costing the state of Michigan? The number is in the billions, according to experts at the Anderson Economic Group. Michigan alone is out more than $4 billion. The price of hundreds of Canadian goods could soon go up, as the Trump administration has slapped a 50% tariff on our second largest trading partner. Over 400 items were listed in the tariff announcement, including smartphones, apparel, and beauty products. The tariffs are set to go into effect in 30 days. The union that represents Canadian auto workers will now turn its attention to General Motors. Here's more now from Michigan News Network auto beat reporter Jeff Gilbert.
3: The talks with GM will be tougher.

0: than the ones with Ford, where a new contract calling for 3% annual raises has already been ratified. At GM, the stickiest issue is the future of a plant in Ingersoll, Ontario, which is now idle. The union wants a new product for that plant, but tariffs and negotiations on a new trade deal remain stumbling blocks.
1: Young Republicans have picked their candidate to be the next governor. Republican candidate for governor Perry Johnson earned the endorsement of the Michigan College Republicans. He's in a primary against Congressman John James, who has the support of President Donald Trump. I'm Tony Ortiz for the Michigan News Network.
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3: 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Veteran Great Lakes angler Dave Maul knew it was a little choppy on a recent morning fishing trip out of South Haven, but he didn't expect the day would change his life.
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9: Weather. For the Straits of Mackinac, Indian River, and Sheboygan this afternoon, partly sunny, high 73. Northwest winds gusting to 30. Mostly cloudy skies tonight, low 50. Tomorrow, sunny, high 73.
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1: USA Radio News, I'm Ron Warner. An Army and National Guard veteran from Poughkeepsie is in custody after an incident outside 26 Federal Plaza in Manhattan Monday morning.
2: The FBI detained 43-year-old Andrew Arabaco, who's accused of using fireworks and gasoline to start a fire outside the controversial immigration detention center in Lower Manhattan. He was allegedly armed with two axes, a machete, three knives, and other fireworks, along with a sign calling to get ICE off our streets. Arabaca is a 2008 SUNY New Paltz graduate who served in the U.S. Army from 2001 to 2004 and the National Guard until 2005. With no criminal record, his social media indicates he works for Hudson River Community Health. In New York, I'm Natalie Migliori.
1: A judge is putting at least a two-week pause on Paramount Skydance Productions' takeover of Warner Brothers Discovery after New York, New Jersey, and a few other states filed suits.
3: The states argue the $110 billion merger will reduce competition in Hollywood. New York's attorney general says it threatens to raise costs for consumers, including cable customers, and puts jobs at risk. Paramount is expressing confidence the merger will go through, saying the state's arguments are without merit. Paramount says the deal will help compete with streaming services. A hearing is scheduled for early August. In New York, I'm Scott Pringle.
1: The rescheduled White House Correspondents' Dinner will take place this week.
4: The White House Correspondents' Association says the event will be held on Friday at the Waldorf Astoria in Washington, D.C. This comes after an armed man opened fire inside the Washington Hilton during the original dinner on April 25th, leading to the event being postponed. The suspect, Cole Thomas Allen, was arrested and charged with several crimes, including an attempt to assassinate the president. President Trump has said that he will attend the rescheduled event. I'm Michael Kastner.
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1: Secretary of War Pete Hegseth testifies before the Senate today.
7: It's expected Secretary Hegseth will be joined by the Joint Chiefs Chair, General Dan Kane, at the hearing before the Senate Appropriations Committee. Lawmakers called for the hearing concerning President Trump's requested supplemental funding package to cover the costs of the war in Iran and other emergencies. Hegseth's appearance comes shortly after the confirmed deaths of 2 more U.S. soldiers in the conflict, this time from Iranian strikes in Jordan. I'm Scott Carr in Washington.
1: Gas prices are creeping up again as the conflict between the U.S. and Iran heats up.
8: Traffic through the Strait of Hormuz appears to have slowed, sending the price of oil upward in the last few weeks. According to AAA, today's average price for a gallon of regular unleaded is a penny over $4 a gallon. That's up from $3.85 a week ago. Drivers in California are paying the most at $5.51 a gallon. I'm Tammy Trujillo.
1: Jimothy the raccoon is capturing the attention of millions across the country for his unique appearance.
9: The Seattle-based critter has quickly scampered into people's hearts after a video of him roaming the streets last week went viral. Unlike a typical raccoon, Jimothy has

0: an extra short neck, and the look has made him quite popular with fans across the world, as the video has racked up more than 7 million views. Seattle City Council member Alexis Mercedes Rink has even announced plans to present a proclamation in the raccoon's honor to commemorate Jimothy Summer. I'm Mark Mayfield.
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2: 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I just want to warn you, traffic is tough out there.
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7: For Sheboygan, Indian River, and the Straits of Mackinac this afternoon, partly sunny skies, high 73. Northwest winds 10 to 15, gusting to 30. Tonight, mostly cloudy, a little breezy, low 50. Sunny tomorrow and high 73. Sunshine on Thursday, high 77. Friday, mostly sunny, high 80. A look into Saturday, mostly sunny, high 82. That's your forecast. I'm Tim O'Brien.
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0: Big Country Gold salutes Mackinac Island, a great place to be.
1: The Michigan News Network.
2: I'm Tony Ortiz as federal officials continue their investigation into the outbreak of cyclosporiasis. The state of Michigan remains the leader in cases across the country. The FDA is now saying that while a false positive was reported, lettuce from Taylor Farms remains the focus of the investigation. With the latest update today, 6,500 people have been sickened in Michigan. 102 of those cases involved hospitalization. One group is just beginning to add up the cost of the Canadian wildfires to the Michigan economy.
3: The number is in the billions, according to experts at Anderson Economic Group, out with some early analysis on lost earnings due to smoke and particulates from wildfires in Canada. New York has experienced approximately $5 billion in losses, Michigan more than $4 billion, and Wisconsin nearly $2 billion, even as analysts continue to incorporate additional and updated data. The firm identified the following loss events: closure of amusement parks, cancellation of outdoor events, and closure of event spaces ranging from regional fairs to professional sports arenas.
4: Kyle Kimball, the Michigan News Network.
2: Voters in Flint Township will weigh the costs of rebranding against the promise of a fresh start. It's estimated to cost about $150,000 for Flint Township to change its name. But residents who spoke up at a trustee meeting Monday night said they're ready for a change to Oak Hills.
5: There's no other Oak Hills, not in Michigan, not in the entire United States. It's a name that will be unique to us. When you say you're from Oak Hills, there's no need to explain anything about the water.
2: Now, other residents cited a change in recent history when Pontiac Township changed its name in 1983 to the city of Auburn Hills. They say it will give them their own unique identity without being associated with the city of Flint's problems. The trustees voted in favor of the change, meaning it will appear on the November ballot. GM posts a solid second quarter profit. The automaker says they've earned $1.3 billion in the quarter. I'm Tony Ortiz for the Michigan News Network.
6: You served behind the desk.
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4: For the Straits of Mackinac, Indian River, and Sheboygan this afternoon, partly sunny, high 73. Northwest winds gusting to 30. Mostly cloudy skies tonight, low 50. Tomorrow, sunny, high 73.
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1: USA Radio News, I'm Ron Warner. New York City Mayor Zoran Mondani is doubling down on comments made about possibly arresting Israeli Prime Minister Benjamin Netanyahu.
2: The Israeli leader is expected to visit the Big Apple in September for the UN General Assembly.
3: My administration will follow all applicable local laws. That is our commitment. That is something that we will follow through on when it comes to an adherence to local law. And that's all I have to add on that.
2: It comes after a recent New York Times podcast interview where the mayor said Netanyahu belongs in the Hague. President Trump dismissed claims from Mamdani in a post on Truth Social saying Netanyahu will not be arrested while in the United States. Netanyahu called the ICC a kangaroo court with no jurisdiction over Israelis. In New York, I'm Lizzie Radabali.
1: A massive copyright suit has now been settled.
4: A federal judge in San Francisco is signing off on an Anthropic's agreement to pay a $1.5 billion settlement to authors and book publishers who sued over copyright infringement. It's believed to be the largest class action settlement in the history of U.S. copyright law. The payments, authorized by Monday's final court approval, will come in $3,000 installments sent to the owners of 500,000 different published works. I'm Mark Mayfield.
1: Robo-taxis are reportedly proving to be far more dangerous than cabs driven by actual people.
5: A report from Hunter College and Open Plans looks at major crashes and deaths for each mile traveled between New York City's Uber and Lyfts and Waymo vehicles around the country over the past 6 years. Researchers say the city's for-hire vehicles were involved in 16 crashes causing death or serious injuries, while Waymo robo-taxis were involved in 3 across the country. However, researchers argue Waymos are still more dangerous because they drove far fewer miles than the city's fleet. The city's fleet drove 120,000 miles, while Waymos only drove 4,000. In New York, I'm Natalie Migliori.
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1: Former President Barack Obama criticized Vice President J.D. Vance during a public discussion, accusing him of promoting a narrow interpretation of American identity and comparing his rhetoric to blood and soil nationalism. Vance's office did not immediately respond. In a recent speech, Vance called for Americans to reject division and focus on the nation's shared future. If you've been scrolling TikTok for health advice, you're not alone. And it might be stressing you out more than helping.
7: One new survey showing nearly half of Gen Z actually trust TikTok health creators more than real doctors. And get this,

0: Almost 90% walked away from TikTok convinced they had some sort of medical condition. More than a third even thought they were dying, and one in five worried they had cancer. Pew Research says Gen Z gets a huge chunk of their news from TikTok, so it's no surprise. But doctors warn this cyberchondria can cause real symptoms like a racing heart, shortness of breath, and trouble sleeping, all from doom scrolling. I'm Monica Nelson.
1: A Missouri judge has temporarily stripped Ray County Prosecutor Camille Johnston of her authority after Attorney General Catherine Hanaway accused her of misconduct. Court filings allege Johnston had an undisclosed relationship that created conflicts of interest, including with an undocumented defendant facing sex crime charges. Johnston has not publicly responded, and the allegations remain unproven as the case moves forward. I'm Ron Warner, USA Radio News.
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4: For Sheboygan, Indian River, and the Straits of Mackinac this afternoon, partly sunny skies, high 73. Northwest winds 10 to 15, gusting to 30. Tonight, mostly cloudy, a little breezy, low 50. Sunny tomorrow and high 73. Sunshine on Thursday, high 77. Friday, mostly sunny, high 80. A look into Saturday, mostly sunny, high 82. That's your forecast. I'm Tim O'Brien.
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2: I'm Tony Ortiz. Health officials are clarifying the confusion surrounding the recent cyclosporiasis outbreak, which has sickened more people across the country. 1,000 new cases in Michigan alone. The FDA is now saying while there was a false positive reported, lettuce from Taylor Farms remains the focus of their investigation. The latest numbers published today shows more than 6,500 cases of cyclosporiasis here in the state of Michigan. A former police officer from Flint has now been charged with attempted murder.
3: January of this year in Genesee Township, 39-year-old Corey Graves was involved in an officer-involved shooting. The suspect behind the wheel at the time was struck in the shoulder while fleeing the scene. State police led the investigation, learned that Graves had an ongoing dispute with the suspect, was said to have targeted this person in the past, and he did not call the investigation into dispatch until after the fact. Graves was terminated from the force in April, now charged with a count of assault with intent to murder, a count of felony firearm, and a count of misconduct in office. That suspect was later arrested in Florida on unrelated charges and was extradited back to Michigan. Ryan Recker for the Michigan News Network.
2: GM posts a solid second quarter profit. The automaker says they've earned $1.3 billion in the quarter. It's possible that the UAW may be under the watchful eye of a federal monitor a lot longer than first expected.
4: This comes as UAW President Sean Fain defends himself against claims that he retaliated against subordinates and sought benefits for family members. As he stands for re-election, Fain says the claims are politically motivated. Wayne State labor expert Merrick Masters says an extension of the monitor may be needed.
5: I don't think anybody likes anybody looking over their shoulder when they're trying to govern and make decisions, and they have to make tough decisions sometimes. And you have natural tensions over policy.
4: Under the current agreement, the monitoring arrangement is set to end in January, but the monitor can ask for an extension. Jeff Gilbert for the Michigan News Network.
2: And I'm Tony Ortiz for the Michigan News Network.
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0: For the Straits of Mackinac, Indian River, and Sheboygan, mostly cloudy tonight, low 50. Northwest winds gusting to 30. Sunny tomorrow, high 73. Sunny Thursday, high 77.

0: Serving Sheboygan and the Straits area for 70 years. 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Sheboygan.
1: USA Radio News, I'm Ron Warner. U.S. Central Command says it has carried out airstrikes against Iran for the 10th straight night, hitting command centers, launch sites, and air defenses. Keir Simmons says at the same time, Tehran is continuing to target U.S. allies in the Gulf.
2: Iran firing more missiles, sending another barrage to Jordan last night, unnerving its capital city.
3: Air raid sirens across Amman. It means missiles and drones are coming.
1: The Pentagon now says almost 100 service members have been injured over the past 14 days amid renewed tensions with Iran. Pentagon spokesman Sean Parnell said,

0: in a statement on X that the vast majority of injuries experienced were minor concussions and that 96% of the troops have returned to duty. A federal judge is signing off on what may be the largest class action settlement in the history of U.S. copyright law.
1: As part of the settlement, Anthropic will pay $1.5 billion to authors and book publishers who sued over copyright infringement. A group of authors accused Anthropic of misusing their books to train its AI chatbot, Claude. The payments, authorized by Monday's final court approval in San Francisco, will come in $3,000 installments sent to the owners of 500,000 different published works. I'm Rory O'Neill.
0: Christopher Nolan's The Odyssey is off to an epic start at the box office.
2: This is a household waiting for master.
3: The film sailed to a $124 million start to take the top spot at the North American box office. Disney's live-action remake Moana finished a distant second with $19 million in its second weekend. Minions and Monsters and Toy Story 5 followed with $14.8 million each. Evil Dead Burn rounded out the top five with $5 million in its second week in theaters. In Los Angeles, I'm Michael Kastner.
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0: Homeland Security Secretary Mark Wayne Mullen says security teams intercepted nearly 2,000 drones during the FIFA World Cup, including some before they were even launched. Officials say most belonged to spectators, while others were considered potential security threats. Mullen also says authorities disrupted an alleged vehicle attack that was targeting a fan festival. The U.S. Treasury says a new payment verification system has intercepted nearly $99 million in federal payments flagged to deceased recipients. Treasury Secretary Scott Bessent says more than 885 million payments have been screened, with thousands returned to agencies for review as part of the Trump administration's anti-fraud initiative. A Georgia congressman is asking the FCC to review whether ABC, NBC, and CBS met their public interest obligations after the networks declined to fully air President Trump's July 16 primetime address on election security. The networks made portions of the speech available through their platforms. No FCC actions have yet to be announced. President Trump is imposing an additional 50% tariff on certain Canadian goods over alleged trade discrimination.
5: The White House says Trump signed three proclamations on Monday that target certain Canadian imports with the tariffs as a response to the trade discrimination. The White House says Trump is leveling the playing field for crucial American exports that include motor vehicles, alcohol, and dairy. The Canadian products being targeted range from wine to hockey sticks. I'm Mark Mayfield.
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8: WCBY News, I'm Mike Grisdale. In the eastern UP, one person is dead and one injured after a stabbing and assault in Newberry. Luce County Sheriff's Office says deputies were responding to the call Sunday night on East John Street. They found a 40-year-old man pronounced dead at the scene and a 47-year-old man who had been assaulted. The suspect was described as a 21-year-old man. He was arrested without further incident. All three involved are listed as residents of Newberry. However, no names have been released yet. Anyone with information is

0: being asked to contact Luce County authorities. The Emmett County Sheriff's Office is actively investigating a serious injury that occurred at the BlissFest Music Festival earlier this month. Deputies say a man was found with a serious laceration to his neck at the festival site July 12th. Investigators continue to collect evidence and conduct interviews. A tip line has been set up to the Sheriff's Office in Petoskey. Stephanie Chatfield of Levering, wife of former Michigan House Speaker Lee Chatfield, was sentenced Monday to 6 months probation, 25 hours community service, and a $2,000 fine by Judge Morgan Cole with the 30th Circuit Court in Ingham County. In June, Chatfield pleaded guilty under advisement to one felony count of embezzlement from a nonprofit of up to $1,000. Meanwhile, her husband, Lee Chatfield, awaiting trial later this year. Changes to Michigan's unemployment insurance laws took effect over the weekend. One of the biggest changes is an increase in the number of required work search activities. Previously, unemployment recipients were required to complete one work search activity each week. Under the new law, that requirement increases to three. Failing to meet the requirement could result in a loss of unemployment benefits. Students in more than 80 schools across Michigan will be benefiting from improved learning environments due to a $224 million state grant program being awarded for projects to address critical need infrastructure, including heating, ventilation, air conditioning, and roof repair. Several schools in our region receiving the grants, including Engadine, $8.1 million, and Mile Ausable Schools receiving $6.6 million, Alcona Community Schools receiving almost $2 million, and Vanderbilt Area Schools with $800,000. A road construction update for the Sheboygan area. The work on U.S. 23 at Smith's Creek near Kiwanis Park, Mackinac Avenue, has now been completed. The roadway was reopened last night. That's U.S. 23, Mackinac Avenue, Kiwanis Park area, reopened to traffic now in Sheboygan. Work continues on Lincoln Avenue near the Sheboygan High School and Intermediate School. They're working on that culvert repair from Loomis Street to Wadurski Road. It's supposed to be completed before the school year begins. Also, work continues on the renovations of Eastside School in Sheboygan. That's on Garfield Avenue. That project also supposed to be done before the start of the school year. There is a blood drive today in St. Ignace. That blood drive this afternoon at the St. Ignace VFW post. 62nd Michigan Brown Trout Festival underway in Alpena. Activities are scheduled through July 29th. Preparations underway in Grayling for the upcoming Ausable River Canoe Marathon later this week. The 120-mile race on the Ausable begins Saturday night in Grayling and ends in Oscoda on Sunday. No one matched all the numbers in last night's Powerball. The jackpot grows to $567 million Wednesday. Meanwhile, tonight's Mega Millions worth $707 million. 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
3: Weather. Tonight for Sheboygan, Indian River, and the Straits of Mackinac, mostly cloudy, low 50. Northwest winds 10 to 15, gusting to 30. Sunny Wednesday, tomorrow's high 73. Sunny Thursday, high 77. Friday, mostly sunny, high 80. A look into Saturday, mostly sunny, high 82. That's your forecast. I'm Tim O'Brien.
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1: 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Sheboygan's 28th Annual Salmon Tournament, July 31st and August 1st. The public is welcome to the dinner the evening before, July 31st from 5 till 9, at Gordon Turner Park, with the dinner provided by the Eagles. Then on Saturday morning, August 1st, the tournament starts, Northern Lake Huron at the mouth of the Sheboygan River. 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Sheboygan Area Chamber of Commerce now has their Beacon of Fortune raffle tickets for sale. 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For more information on the raffle, visit Sheboygan.com. 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
3: After beating the Cubs in the series opener yesterday, the Tigers are right back at it against them tonight for Game 2 at Wrigley Field. Framber Valdez will pitch this evening for Detroit against David Peterson for Chicago. Valdez is coming off his best outing of the year, in which he went 7 innings with only 3 hits allowed, 1 run, no walks, and 9 strikeouts against the A's. First pitch is at 8:05 tonight from the Windy City. Lions training camp begins in less than 2 weeks, and tickets to attend some open practices are available for free starting today. Fans can secure tickets to 5 different practices on either August 3rd, 4th, 6th, 10th, or 19th. The season opener on September 13th is less than a month away. And ESPN is going through a round of layoffs once again. NFL analyst Ryan Clark and play-by-play man Carl Ravitch are reportedly the first major names to suffer a dismissal this time around. Ravitch used to call Sunday night baseball games and had been with the network for 33 years. I'm Brendan Shabazz for the Michigan News Network.
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2: I'm Tony Ortiz. One of the four people charged in connection with the death of a five-year-old boy inside of a hyperbaric chamber has taken a plea deal. Oxford Center safety manager Jeffrey Mosteller pled no contest after the death of Thomas Cooper inside of that chamber at the Oxford Recovery Center in Troy back in January of 2025. Mosteller, along with CEO Tamala Peterson and manager Gary Markin, were charged with second-degree murder and involuntary manslaughter. The chamber's operator, Alita Moffitt, was charged with involuntary manslaughter as well as falsifying medical records. Two men accused in the 2020 kidnapping plot of Governor Gretchen Whitmer have had their convictions reversed by the Michigan Court of Appeals. Both Pete Musico and Paul Ballard had their convictions tossed in court yesterday. So how much in real dollars is all this wildfire smoke costing the state of Michigan? The number is in the billions, according to experts at the Anderson Economic Group. Michigan alone is out more than $4 billion. The price of hundreds of Canadian goods could soon go up, as the Trump administration has slapped a 50% tariff on our second largest trading partner. Over 400 items were listed in the tariff announcement, including smartphones, apparel, and beauty products. The tariffs are set to go into effect in 30 days. The union that represents Canadian auto workers will now turn its attention to General Motors. Here's more now from Michigan News Network Auto Beat reporter Jeff Gilbert.
3: The talks with GM will be tougher than the ones with Ford, where a new contract calling for 3% annual raises has already been ratified. At GM, the stickiest issue is the future of a plant in Ingersoll, Ontario, which is now idle. The union wants a new product for that plant, but tariffs and negotiations on a new trade deal remain stumbling blocks.
2: Young Republicans have picked their candidate to be the next governor. Republican candidate for governor Perry Johnson earned the endorsement of the Michigan College Republicans. He's in a primary against Congressman John James, who has the support of President Donald Trump. I'm Tony Ortiz for the Michigan News Network.
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5: Black Diamond Broadcasting, Mike Grisdale with more community perspective. Today we get to talk with Gail Tinker, Executive Director, Sheboygan County Council on Aging, which includes the Sand Road Senior Center and the Wolverine Senior Center. Going to focus on the Sheboygan County Senior Millage. The renewal is set for August 4th. Gail, why don't you tell us a little bit about what the millage is and how important it is to your organization.
6: Hi, Mike. Thanks for having me. Well, the Senior Services Millage is a property tax that provides local funding to support programs and services for the older adults in Sheboygan County. The millage helps ensure that essential services remain eligible for our local seniors. The voters are being asked to consider a renewal, not an increase, just a renewal, and a restoration of the existing half mill for senior services, and that would be for a period of 4 years. This is not a new tax. This is simply a renewal request for the existing millage.
5: And this money helps with all your operations and the programs that you provide?
6: Oh, yes. It's just over 50% of our budget, which is $1.3 million. It provides very heavy

0: heavy support for our home delivered meals program. We're not funded very well through the state and federal monies for that program. It also helps fund congregate meals, all the nutrition programs, transportation, personal care, housekeeping, respite services. Every program that we run is partially funded through the millage money.
1: It's not a secret that our population is getting older, so probably more needs are expected down the road for the senior centers.
0: That's absolutely true. What we're finding now is a food insecurity issue with our local seniors, and I'm certain that's due to the rising cost of food and everything around us. The council does maintain a very modest food pantry, so anybody who's 60 years or older can come in and help them. It is free and also partially funded by the millage, but mainly by private donations. What we're seeing is as people age, they need help with personal care, housekeeping, respite, just the natural things that come with aging. Currently, we do not have a wait list, which we're very proud of. So we do service pretty much 100% of the people that come to us. There is a qualification process, of course, but we do try to help and we do the best with what we have to work with.
1: Other programs, we still have the Sandcastle program?
0: We do. We have an adult daycare facility right on site that is for Alzheimer and dementia. It helps provide respite for the caregivers who just need a break, go out and have a beer with the buddies, whatever, a safe place to put your loved one, and we have a great caring staff.
1: And Gail, the food is important, the care and the different programs you have are important, but just social activity is also important to everyone, right?
0: It is. It is very much a social environment, and we're very good at throwing parties for just about any reason at all. We'll invent a reason to have a party. And, you know, it is very important. Social isolation is a huge issue, and we really try to alleviate that in our local seniors.
1: So it's the Sheboygan County Senior Services Millage Renewal, August 4th. This includes all of Sheboygan County, and it is a renewal. Been talking with Gail Tinker, Executive Director, Sheboygan County Council on Aging. Thanks for the information and for all that the organization does.
0: Thank you, Mike.
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2: 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For the Straits of Mackinac, Indian River, and Sheboygan, mostly cloudy tonight, low 50. Northwest winds gusting to 30. Sunny tomorrow, high 73. Sunny Thursday, high 77.
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1: USA Radio News, I'm Ron Warner. A problem with seatbelts is behind a major recall of some popular Ford and Lincoln SUVs.
2: The National Highway Traffic Safety Administration says the switch for the easy entry, second row outer seats on certain Ford and Lincoln SUVs may stick. That could cause the seats to unlatch, tip, or slide unexpectedly, and it could possibly cause injuries. Included in the recall are 2020 through 26 Ford Explorers and 2020 through 27 Lincoln Aviators. The automaker will notify owners this month and again in January, telling them to take their vehicles to the dealer for a free repair. I'm Daria Albinger.
1: The rescheduled White House Correspondents' Dinner will take place this week.
3: The White House Correspondents' Association says the event will be held on Friday at the Waldorf Astoria in Washington, D.C. This comes after an armed man opened fire inside the Washington Hilton during the original dinner on April 25th, leading to the event being postponed. The suspect, Cole Thomas Allen, was arrested and charged with several crimes, including an attempt to assassinate the president. President Trump has said that he will attend the rescheduled event. I'm Michael Kastner.
1: The Trump administration says UC San Diego's medical school illegally considered race in admissions and favored some blacks and Latino applicants over white and Asian applicants.
4: The U.S. Department of Justice says a four-month review found the school used hardship questions and other screening steps in ways that violated federal civil rights law and the Supreme Court's ban on race-based admissions. Federal prosecutors want UC San Diego to change its admissions process and say they could take legal action if an agreement is not reached. UC San Diego disputes the allegations, saying applicants must meet the same academic standards and says it will work with the federal government while reviewing the findings. I'm John Fink.
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1: Secretary of War Pete Hegseth testifies before the Senate today.
8: It's expected Secretary Hegseth will be joined by the Joint Chiefs Chair, General Dan Kane, at the hearing before the Senate Appropriations Committee. Lawmakers called for the hearing concerning President Trump's requested supplemental funding package to cover the costs of the war in Iran and other emergencies. Hegseth's appearance comes shortly after the confirmed deaths of two more U.S. soldiers in the conflict, this time from Iranian strikes in Jordan. I'm Scott Carr in Washington.
1: Gas prices are creeping up again as the conflict between the U.S. and Iran heats up.
9: Traffic through the Strait of Hormuz appears to have slowed, sending the price of oil upward in the last few weeks. According to AAA, today's average price for a gallon of regular unleaded is a penny over $4 a gallon. That's up from $3.85 a week ago. Drivers in California are paying the most at $5.51 a gallon. I'm Tammy Trujillo.
1: Jimothy the raccoon is capturing the attention of millions across the country for his unique appearance.
10: The Seattle-based critter has quickly scampered into people's hearts after a video of him roaming the streets last week went viral. Unlike a typical raccoon, Jimothy has an extra short neck, and the look has made him quite popular with fans across the world, as the video has racked up more than 7 million views. Seattle

0: City Council member Alexis Mercedes Rink has even announced plans to present a proclamation in the raccoon's honor to commemorate Jimothy Summer. I'm Mark Mayfield.
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4: Tonight, Port Sheboygan, Indian River, and the Straits of Mackinac, mostly cloudy, low 50. Northwest winds 10 to 15, gusting to 30. Sunny Wednesday, tomorrow's high 73. Sunny Thursday, high 77. Friday, mostly sunny, high 80. A look into Saturday, mostly sunny, high 82. That's your forecast. I'm Tim O'Brien.
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2: I'm Tony Ortiz as federal officials continue their investigation into the outbreak of cyclosporiasis. The state of Michigan remains the leader in cases across the country. The FDA is now saying that while a false positive was reported, lettuce from Taylor Farms remains the focus of the investigation. With the latest update today, 6,500 people have been sickened in Michigan. 102 of those cases involved hospitalization. One group is just beginning to add up the cost of the Canadian wildfires to the Michigan economy.
3: The number is in the billions, according to experts at Anderson Economic Group, out with some early analysis on lost earnings due to smoke and particulates from wildfires in Canada. New York has experienced approximately $5 billion in losses, Michigan more than $4 billion, and Wisconsin nearly $2 billion, even as analysts continue to incorporate additional and updated data. The firm identified the following loss events: closure of amusement parks, cancellation of outdoor events, and closure of event spaces ranging from regional fairs to professional sports arenas.
4: Kyle Kimball, the Michigan News Network.
2: Voters in Flint Township will weigh the costs of rebranding against the promise of a fresh start. It's estimated to cost about $150,000 for Flint Township to change its name. But residents who spoke up at a trustee meeting Monday night said they're ready for a change to Oak Hills.
5: There's no other Oak Hills, not in Michigan, not in the entire United States. It's a name that will be unique to us. When you say you're from Oak Hills, there's no need to explain anything about the water.
2: Now, other residents cited a change in recent history when Pontiac Township changed its name in 1983 to the city of Auburn Hills. They say it will give them their own unique identity without being associated with the city of Flint's problems. The trustees voted in favor of the change, meaning it will appear on the November ballot. GM posts a solid second quarter profit. The automaker says they've earned $1.3 billion in the quarter. I'm Tony Ortiz for the Michigan News Network.
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9: Black Diamond Broadcasting, Mike Grisdale with an opportunity to learn about the FEMA opportunities here in northern Michigan, dealing with the flooding this spring throughout the area. Our guest is Patrick Boland. He is a public information officer with FEMA, which is a part of the U.S. Department of Homeland Security. I know you've been in northern Michigan for at least a few days now, and you're just getting a lay of the land.
10: Yes, I am, Mike, and I really am enjoying it, to be honest with you, except for the inhale part. It's been really great.
9: Well, we're talking about the flooding concerns that took place a few months ago, and now a declaration has been declared that FEMA is available for the residents here. Can you explain, in a general sense, who's eligible and where they can get more information?
10: So FEMA assistance is eligible to people who lived in the declared counties, which were requested by the state of Michigan through the governor. So those county declarations that you have let you know where you live and if you're eligible or not.
9: And I think it's most of our listening area. Last time I looked, some 27 counties are included in that declaration.
10: In total, that's right, yeah. And I'll just mention also with eligibility, you're eligible to apply, and with that, you know, provide the information that FEMA needs to determine whether individually you've got a situation where you've got uninsured losses or underinsured losses that can has cost you money and a financial burden, and that is why FEMA is here.
9: Okay, so we're going to talk about those

0: locations. There's also a website and a toll-free number people can utilize.
1: That's right. Our toll-free number at 800-621-3362, that's 800-621-3362, is a helpline that you can call to ask FEMA questions to find out, you know, maybe you have some doubts or something, just to get you the information you need to know if it's, in fact, it's worth it or it's necessary for you to go to our disaster recovery centers. Our online access is disaster assistance, all one word, disasterassistance@.gov. And there you can apply for assistance, and you can also manage your application for assistance. Once you've completed your application, you'll get what's called a case number, essentially. And with that number in the FEMA app, you're able to know where you are, what's needed to complete your application, for example, documents and things like that.
0: Patrick, can you let us know the local centers for FEMA? I think mainly if we concentrated on Sheboygan and Emmett, that would be most of our listeners.
1: Okay, that's terrific too, because we have a disaster recovery center in each county. Now the one in Sheboygan is actually in Onaway. It's located at the North Allis Township Hall at 1940 M211 in Onaway.
0: Okay.
1: And that's Sheboygan. And then the Lanson location is at the Lanson Fire Department at 6200 West Street, Lanson, Michigan. And again, that's 6200 West Street in Lanson.
0: All right, so there's opportunities for people to go online, call on the phone, or go in person.
1: That's right. And the recovery centers in particular give you a chance to meet in person with our specialists, our individual assistance specialists. So that's a really great experience. If you're going to have a real, you have real damages and losses, and you're going to file, make sure you get into one of those recovery centers. You can apply in there or also update your application.
0: What types of things are going to be covered or make you eligible for assistance? I know it was the flooding concerns, but what does that entail?
1: So the FEMA assistance can't duplicate benefits. If you have an insurance payout, for example, FEMA can't repay what those covered. But otherwise, if you have you're uninsured or underinsured, then you're available and most likely eligible for FEMA assistance. Individual assistance from FEMA consists of property loss damages, as well as repairs to your home. If your home has been flooded and you've had to muck your home out and you've had expenses to do that, that would be something that assistance would provide to you. And again, on your own individual situation. But what's really important is that your property, you spent some money on it, and the floods in particular cause a lot of damage that people are not insured for.
0: Yeah, but you said it's not just the house. It could be some other property or possessions.
1: That's correct. So we also have this called other needs assistance that can provide financial assistance for people who've lost, say, a vehicle or incurred losses. Your medications, for example, if you've had to replace all your medications, those expenses would be eligible.
0: There may be some confusion with the SBA program and FEMA at the same time, dealing with the same emergency in the same county. They're actually two different organizations, correct?
1: That's right. Two different federal agencies. And we're both here for the damages that people incurred for the April flooding from April 10th through the 21st. That particular time period is, if you've got damages and losses from those events, is what you would be eligible for FEMA assistance here. Second is the SBA is almost always co-located with FEMA in one of the state of Michigan disaster recovery centers. If you're not eligible for FEMA assistance for some reason, or you have losses that exceed what FEMA can provide to you, then you'll actually be able to apply for SBA loans. And SBA loans are often given in very, very favorable terms and interest rates. And the amounts are high too. So if you have a lot of losses at uninsured, say over $40,000 or $50,000, anything above that $42,000 threshold would be something that SBA could provide to you.
0: Now here's a question: our area went through a disaster the year before with the ice storm. Some of those same people are facing different damages because of the flooding. Those are still something they can apply for, correct?
1: Yeah, and it's the specific damages that occurred in April. The

0: previous events, I think of it like a car. If you got a car with a broken fender and it gets hit by another car, well, the broken fender you had before wouldn't be eligible for assistance, right? But for the damages that the car hits you to, separate of that, you would be.
1: People want more information online, phone, and in person.
0: That's right. The disasterassistance.gov website. You can apply at that site, and it's particularly helpful with information. FEMA also has an app that you can download to your phone, and that's really useful too. Then the second would be the 800-621-3362. That number is a helpline that you can call and get information and learn specifically about your situation, get your questions answered. That's really important too.
1: Some 27 counties are included, including Emmett, Sheboygan, Presque Isle. That's most of our northern Michigan listeners there. They're in
0: those three counties. That's correct. Okay. And they're both eligible. Those counties were declared for individual assistance as well as what's called public assistance. And the public assistance piece is for state and county governments, city governments that have, you know, damages that were, again, uninsured or not covered. And, you know, those the roads and bridges piece is really important. A lot of roads were damaged, and so for the counties and governmental agencies, as well as state or tribal, the public assistance piece is really helpful. We're focused here on what people can get individually for the flooding damages that they experienced.
1: Everybody's situation is different, right? That's why it's good to talk to somebody.
0: You absolutely have to, because everybody essentially has questions. And then come into the recovery centers. Because if you know, like, you know, this has cost me some real money I wasn't prepared for, get to those disaster recovery centers to talk face-to-face with our specialists.
1: Is a housing inspection an important part of this for some people?
0: It is, Mike, because what happens is if you, you know, you filed an application and it's determined that you might be eligible, we're going to need to look at your property, to assess what your property damages and losses were. A housing inspector will be assigned to meet with you at your home in person. That they will have a government ID to identify themselves, and they will need someone who lives at that residence or who's appointed by the person that lives at that residence to make entry into that home and then evaluate the damages. They won't know or be able to tell you what the reimbursement might be, but they will send it up the chain, and you'll have an answer. So August 31st is the last date to submit an application for these damages from the April 10th to 21st event.
1: All right. You want to give us the contact information one more time and the locations in our listening area?
0: Be glad to. So disaster assistance, all one word, disasterassistance.gov. That's the website where you can apply for FEMA assistance. You can learn more about what kind of things are covered and what are not and determine your situation best. Then the 800 helpline is 800-621-3362. And that's the line you can call. They have great hours, like from 7 to 10 a.m. Eastern Time or 7 to 9. But make sure you call them. And don't call once. And if you call somebody and you get them on the phone and you're not satisfied with what they told you or you're not clear about it, take a few minutes and call back again and get somebody else. You might find somebody who might know a little bit more. But generally, they're all very qualified to tell you your situation is.
1: And our two locations for our listening area, you mentioned Onaway and Lanson.
0: That's right. In Lanson, it's at the Lanson Fire Department at 6200 West Street. And in Sheboygan, it's at the North Alice Township Hall, 1940 M211 in Onaway.
1: Patrick, thank you so much. Appreciate the information. We're going to make sure everybody knows all about it here over the next couple of weeks.
0: Appreciate that, Mike. And just let everybody know FEMA's here to help. We can help in any way. We're going to do it.
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How old do you think I am? He said. I said, well, I didn't know. He said, I turned 65 about 11 months ago.

0: We're 70 years old, and we're WCBY. Sheboygan.
1: USA Radio News, I'm Ron Warner. A pair of controversial social media influencers are facing new sex charges.
2: The complaints against Andrew Tate and his brother Tristan were unsealed on Monday in a federal courtroom in Miami-Dade County, Florida, days after the brothers were arrested. The rape, sex trafficking, and assault charges are based on complaints from women in England that date back over a decade. British authorities want them extradited to face the charges. A lawyer for the Tate brothers says the charges are politically motivated and they plan to fight the extradition request. I'm Michael Kastner.
1: If you've been scrolling TikTok for health advice, you're not alone. And it might be stressing you out more than helping.
3: One new survey showing nearly half of Gen Z actually trust TikTok health creators more than real doctors. And get this, almost 90% walked away from TikTok convinced they had some sort of medical condition. More than a third even thought they were dying. And one in five worried they had cancer. Pew Research says Gen Z gets a huge chunk of their news from TikTok, so it's no surprise. But doctors warn this cyberchondria can cause real symptoms like a racing heart, shortness of breath, and trouble sleeping, all from doom scrolling. I'm Monica Nelson.
1: The American Heart Association says research indicates consuming up to 5 cups of coffee a day is generally safe for most adults.
4: According to a scientific statement released on Monday, the association said the research also suggests that regularly consuming caffeinated coffee without added sugars, flavors, or cream was linked to a lower risk of type 2 diabetes, heart disease, stroke, heart failure, and some irregular heart rhythms. However, researchers cautioned that studying the effects of caffeine on the cardiovascular system is challenging because the benefits could be related to compounds in coffee other than caffeine. The statement added that additional research is needed on coffee and other caffeine-containing products. I'm Mark Mayfield.
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1: New York City Mayor Zoran Mamdani is doubling down on comments made about possibly arresting Israeli Prime Minister Benjamin Netanyahu.
6: The Israeli leader is expected to visit the Big Apple in September for the UN General Assembly.
7: My administration will follow all applicable local laws. That is our commitment. That is something that we will follow through on. When it comes to an adherence to local law. And that's all I have to add on that.
6: It comes after a recent New York Times podcast interview where the mayor said Netanyahu belongs in the Hague. President Trump dismissed claims from Mamdani in a post on Truth Social saying Netanyahu will not be arrested while in the United States. Netanyahu called the ICC a kangaroo court with no jurisdiction over Israelis. In New York, I'm Lizzie Radabali.
1: Former President Barack Obama criticized Vice President J.D. Vance during a public discussion, accusing him of promoting a narrow interpretation of American identity and comparing his rhetoric to blood and soil nationalism. Vance's office did not immediately respond. In a recent speech, Vance called for Americans to reject division and focus on the nation's shared future. The U.S. Treasury says a new payment verification system has intercepted nearly $99 million in federal payments flagged to deceased recipients. Treasury Secretary Scott Bessent says more than 885 million payments have been screened, with thousands returned to agencies for review as part of the Trump administration's anti-fraud initiative. I'm Ron Warner, USA Radio News.
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9: For the Straits of Mackinac, Indian River, and Sheboygan, mostly cloudy tonight, low 50. Northwest winds gusting to 30. Sunny tomorrow, high 73. Sunny Thursday, high 77.
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